0: cited included the uncertainty regarding the video game retailer's financing proposal. GameStop had said it had a $20 billion financing commitment along with $9 billion in cash, leaving a big funding gap. Cohen previously told CNBC he was ready to take his offer directly to shareholders if eBay rejected the proposal. I'm Matt Mattinson.
1: The wild weather continues. Several regions of the U.S. are set to be gripped by a powerful weather system this week. The Pacific Northwest could get drenched by rounds of light to moderate rain until the end of the week. Meanwhile, a round of severe storms that could bring damaging hail and winds may impact residents of the Northeast and Mid-Atlantic regions. Jim Roop, NBC News Radio.
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3: Damn it, Jim. You ever going to shut up and let me play the music? Hello. It's the Espo Experience here on WRSU, 88.7 FM. This one's for you, Frank the Tank, and all the 2026 graduates of RU. Hit it, Alice.

Heaven must be like this. That was the Ohio Players. And yeah, that might have been the first time I've heard heaven and Ohio mentioned in the same sentence. Ba-dum-bum-tsh. Haha. Well, we're in New Jersey, which happens to be the greatest state in the union by my measure. But what do I know? If you want to check out more at The Life of Espo on Instagram, might just be a good place to do it. But what do I know? I'm just riding high. Here's Phazo, giving us his best. Keep it locked. 88.7.

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So, check the flavor of the rhythm, I'm going to.

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Oh, what a killer. Neil Young and Crazy Horse with Cortez the Killer. That's a classic, definitely one of my all-time favorite songs. And speaking of all-timers, here's another one of my favorites. Mr. Stevie Wonder, Do I Do? Yes, I do. Here it is. By the way, you're listening to the Espo Experience on 88.7 WRSU-FM.

0: Oh, that was pure magic from Stevie. Pure magic. Do I do from Mr. Wonder. We've got plenty more tunes coming your way on the other side of this break. Keep it locked, 88.7 WRSU-FM.
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And by that time, I looked on the wall at the old clock again. And by that time, was a quarter to two. The last call for alcohol. I said, "Hey, Mr. Bartender, what do you want?"

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And what do you say we go back to Mr. Bob Marley for round two, shall we? Yeah. This next song's for you, Toots. Love ya. 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

0: Think you're in heaven, but maybe hell? I don't know. I don't know, Bob. Sure feels like it. Anyways, the Espo Experience will be returning on May the 26th. Here's a little Crosby, Stills, and Nash by the time.
1: I will now proceed to entangle the entire area.

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I've got that lust for life. Always. That's just about going to do it for me here tonight, though. So, good night, New Brunswick. Until we meet again, here's Jackson Browne to bring us home.

0: All right, that's it, people. 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Put her in the books.
1: Thank you.
0: Good night.
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1: NBC News Radio, I'm Jim Roop. President Trump off to China and feeling pretty good about it.
2: It's going to be a positive. We're going to have a very good meeting. I spoke with President Xi. We both look forward to the meeting. It's going to be great.
1: He says he'll have a long talk with Xi about the Iran war, which the Pentagon says is now costing taxpayers $29 billion to date. That's according to the Pentagon's official testimony before our House Appropriations Committee today. That's $4 billion more than just a month ago. Along with taxpayers funding that war, they're also feeling the inflation bump. Labor Department's latest report shows consumer prices jumping more than expected in April, rising at their fastest rate since May of 2023. Mitch McCann reports prices are up 3.8% from a year ago.
3: Core inflation, which strips out volatile food and energy prices, highlights the impact the war in the Middle East is having because it is much lower than headline inflation. Core CPI increased 0.4% in April and 2.8% year over year.
1: Energy prices saw the biggest jump, food and housing also more expensive. President Trump, meantime, downplaying the highest inflation in nearly 3 years, saying it's temporary and still lower than inflation under President Biden. Trump says Americans' pocketbooks are not in the mix when thinking about the war.
2: Not even a little bit. The only thing that matters that I'm talking about Iran, they can't have a nuclear weapon. I don't think about

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hard enough to see. 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
4: 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I am not, because I am in Los Angeles.

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4: NBC News Radio, I'm Michael Kastner. President Trump is due to meet with Chinese leader Xi Jinping in Beijing. More from Nick Harper.
5: The U.S. president is hoping to do deals with China, getting them to buy more agricultural products and U.S. energy. And he's floated the idea of creating a joint venture, a board of trade, to keep dialogue going between the U.S. and China beyond this summit. But the topic of Iran will be in the background as an ever-present worry for both sides. Ahead of the trip, the U.S. has imposed sanctions on 12 entities and individuals accused of selling Iranian oil to China. And the U.S. warns it could crack down on other Chinese companies as part of its attempts to cut off revenue streams for Tehran. I'm Nick Harper in Washington.
4: The World Health Organization says there are no signs of the start of a larger hantavirus outbreak. More from Mark Mayfield.
6: In an update Tuesday, the WHO said there have been 11 cases reported, with 9 of those being confirmed. All cases are among the passengers and crew of the hantavirus-infected cruise ship, where 3 people died. 16 Americans who were on the cruise are now in quarantine in Nebraska, while 2 others are in Atlanta. Health officials have said the risk to the public remains low. I'm Mark Mayfield.
4: President Trump is naming Kyle Diamantis as acting FDA commissioner. Trump announced the move on Truth Social following word that Marty Makary was resigning on Tuesday. The Post did not specify whether Makary resigned voluntarily or was asked to step down, though Trump praised him for his tenure. The crash of an Air Force jet in Lamar County, Alabama, is being described as a mishap. According to the military, the T-38 Talon II had just taken off from Columbus Air Force Base in Mississippi when it began to experience engine trouble yesterday. Michael Kastner, NBC News Radio.
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just yesterday. 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
8: NBC News Radio, I'm Michael Kastner. President Trump has landed in China, where he's set to meet with leader Xi Jinping on Thursday. His visit comes as the war in Iran continues, despite a temporary ceasefire. In Beijing for the arrival this morning, NBC's Janice Mackey-Frayer says White House expectations are modest.
9: Both sides are looking more so for practical and more immediate deliverables. For President Trump, that could mean Chinese purchases of American goods, things like aircraft, energy, agricultural goods, along with cooperation on fentanyl, and then possibly easing some of the restrictions around critical minerals and rare earth supply chains.
8: And China is Iran's biggest trading partner, and their close relationship is expected to result in some pointed discussions between Trump and Xi. President Trump says he's not thinking about Americans' financial situations, even a little bit, while he's negotiating with Iran.
10: I don't think about Americans' financial situation. I don't think about anybody. I think about one thing. We cannot let Iran have a nuclear weapon.
8: Trump spoke to reporters Tuesday before heading to China. His comments come as AAA puts the national average for a gallon of regular gas at just over $4.50, and inflation rose to its highest in 3 years. A Democratic spokesperson in Michigan, a battleground state, said while Americans were struggling, Trump is saying the quiet part out loud, and that's equivalent to let them eat cake. Google and SpaceX are reportedly interested in putting orbital data centers in space. More from Tammy Trujillo.
11: The Wall Street Journal says the orbiting facilities are not a done deal yet, and it's not clear if they would be cost effective when launch costs are included. Word of the talks on the issue between the two companies comes as SpaceX is preparing for its IPO later this year.
8: Michael Kastner, NBC News Radio.
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4: NBC News Radio, I'm Michael Kastner. President Trump is in Beijing, where he's set to hold high-stakes talks with Chinese leader Xi Jinping on Thursday. Nick Harper reports the president and his delegation aboard Air Force One have landed at Beijing Capital International Airport.
5: Donald Trump will be hoping for some big wins over the course of the next 36 hours. Deal-making on trade, pushing China to buy more U.S. energy and agricultural products, and trying to get China to release more of its rare earth minerals.
4: Trump's visit comes as the war in Iran continues, and that is significant because China is Iran's biggest trading partner. That close strategic relationship is expected to result in some pointed discussions between Trump and Xi. Before leaving Washington yesterday, Trump referred to the Chinese president as a good friend and says he doesn't think China needs to intervene in the war. The Congressional Budget Office has a so-called Golden Dome missile defense system will cost the U.S. over $1 trillion. The nonpartisan office released a report on Tuesday estimating a cost of about $1.2 trillion over the next 20 years to develop and deploy a defense system that would protect the U.S. from incoming missiles. It's not just consumers who are feeling the pinch from inflation. It's affecting wholesalers, too. Daria Albinger with details.
6: The government says wholesale prices surged 1.4% in April. That's the most in 3 years, and it's much higher than the 0.5% that analysts had expected. Prices rose 6% year over year for the biggest gain since December of 2022. A day earlier, the Consumer Price Index showed an increase in inflation of 0.6% in April, with prices up 3.8% year over year on the consumer level. The PPI measures prices before they reach consumers.
4: Michael Kastner, NBC News Radio.
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The tide doesn't change the sea, but it sure sinks its teeth in me.

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There's horseshoes in his pockets and grenades in his spleen. No amount of money could strike him off the calendar. And I haven't cried in 7 years. Slumped in the cafe car, hiding my tears. Good luck, final girl. 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No one's gonna do your job for you. After all, that's not how this thing works. After all, that's not how this thing works. After all, that's not how this thing works. After all, that's not how this thing works.

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3: NBC News Radio. I'm Chris Caraggio. Former South Carolina lawyer Alex Murdaugh is having his murder convictions overturned. In a 5-0 vote, the South Carolina Supreme Court granted Murdaugh a new trial today. The justices said a county clerk improperly influenced the jury in Murdaugh's original trial. He was convicted in the killings of his wife and son in March of 2023. The case has been the subject of books, podcasts, and documentaries. President Trump is in Beijing, where he's set to hold high-stakes talks with Chinese leader Xi Jinping. NBC's Janice Mackey Frayer reports the president and his delegation arrived this morning.
4: The 2-day visit will include face-to-face meetings, a ceremony at the Great Hall of the People, a tour of the Temple of Heaven, a state banquet. These are all special measures that aren't extended to all visiting heads of state. But there's unlikely to be any grand deal or reset announced.
3: Trump's visit comes as the war in Iran continues, and that's significant because China is Iran's biggest trading partner. Iran's top negotiator said the U.S. will have to accept his country's peace plan or else American taxpayers will pay the price. Health officials in 16 states are now reporting potential hantavirus exposures linked to a Dutch cruise ship where a deadly outbreak occurred. NBC's Maggie Vespa has more.
5: Health officials say most of the cases involve people who left the ship before the outbreak was identified or others who traveled with exposed passengers. They add all are asymptomatic and isolating at home.
3: More than a dozen Americans evacuated from the MV Hondius are under observation at the National Quarantine Unit at University of Nebraska Medical Center, where two others are in Atlanta. One of those patients, who had been showing minor symptoms, has now tested negative for hantavirus. A massive weather pattern is gripping several parts of the country today. The system is slamming a corridor stretching from Montana to Salt Lake City with rain. NOAA's Storm Prediction Center has issued a level 2 out of 5 risk of severe thunderstorms for much of the area. I'm Chris Caraggio, NBC News Radio.
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11: 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Watch and be like, now can you do that all over again?
9: How do I sound now? Not good? This is a milestone event. We are excited to be here. Okay, we do a countdown. 3, 2, 1, and run.
12: That you can count the stars on that flag, you can thank a teacher. That you have that flag as a flag of your country, you can thank a veteran.

0: And good afternoon, Rutgers University. Welcome to the Veterans Corner, courtesy of 88.7 FM, New Brunswick, home of Rutgers Radio. I'm your host, Dennis Anthony Penny Jr. Today is May 13th, 2026. It is the last day of the semester. I hope everyone's been studying, getting those finals banged out. I know Canvas got hacked last week, so it was a little stressful for everyone, but it's back operational, so finals are in place, and I even think some people even had finals on Mother's Day, which is unfortunate, but what are you going to do, right? So, ladies and gentlemen, we have a very special episode today. We have a very special guest, dear friend to Kim Bruss, a very dear friend of mine and colleague, Mr. Terry Barber, musician, touring artist. Mr. Barber, good afternoon. How you doing?
1: Hi, Dennis. I'm really happy to be here. Thanks for inviting me.
0: Perfect, perfect. So, Terry, give a little background on who you are, where you're from, and how did you get started with your musical journey?
1: Wow. Yes, I am originally from the Northeast, from New Hampshire. I grew up in Hanover, where Dartmouth is, but went to Northwestern as a double degree in engineering and music, and decided to do everything backwards, keep music as my career and engineer as my hobby. But yeah, I've been singing since I was really little. I was a boy soprano first, and then when my voice changed, I got more low notes, but my high notes pretty much stayed the same. So that became a specific niche career for me in an industry that most people struggle to make a living in, and I've enjoyed a lot of happy opportunity over the last 20 plus years.
0: Wow, absolutely. Now, you said soprano. Now, I know a little bit about music. Soprano versus alto, is that the right?
1: Right.
0: Did I say it right? Yeah. Okay. So can you tell the difference? Can you tell us the difference between two who may not be familiar with that?
1: Of course, yeah. So the ones they tell you about in chorus, you know, in school, which most people learn this from, are soprano, alto, tenor, and bass. Typically, sopranos and altos are women, and tenor and bass are men. Doesn't mean that it's always that, but typically that's what it is. And usually they'll tell you that tenor is the highest vocal category for men. However, that's not true. It's actually countertenor.
0: Oh, wow.
1: Which I'm sure you're going to ask me to tell your audience what that means. So there are a couple of answers to the questions. Basically, every man after, and every woman actually, after puberty end up with kind of two voices, what we call a chest voice or mode one, and a head voice, which is like mode two. So like if you were to try to imitate Mickey Mouse, you know, and make a high pitched sound, that's what we talk about for the head voice. And most men typically sing in their chest voice mostly, but countertenors are men who have an extreme amount of ability in their upper voice. And so they will live in that range a lot more. And countertenors are not that specific as far as range. It can be a contralto, a mezzo soprano, or even a soprano range. But countertenor refers to the man who is singing in mode two or his head voice predominantly.
0: Oh, wow. That's interesting. So Terry
1: Sam Smith.
0: Oh, wow. That's,
1: you know what I mean?
0: Yeah, right, right.
1: And so in pop music, like the Bee Gees and, you know, the Beach Boys, like since Frankie Valli and currently half the people on the radio using that upper part of their voice a lot. So in pop music, it's very common for us. But in classical music, it's a little less common for us to hear that. And it's important historically when we do works that are before the classical period, because countertenors are really the best replacement for a dead tradition, thank God, which was the tradition of the castrati. And the major opera composers like Handel, for example, wrote for men to sing the parts of men and women, because men and women weren't allowed to be on stage together at the time.
0: Right. So, Terry, you know, at what point did you realize that you can use your voice and talent to, you know, kind of do a career? Because, you know, everyone thinks they can sing, you know, especially when you're in the shower or you hear your favorite song, right? So I always tell people, and it's interesting for even for myself being in media, your voice doesn't sound the same to other people as it does in your head, especially when you're speaking on microphones and dealing with other equipment. So as an engineer, from an engineering's perspective, at what point did you realize, you know what, I actually have a voice, I have skill, I have talent, I can use this as a career?
1: First, I want to respond to what you said and say that everyone doesn't have a pleasant listening to voice like you do, you know, a warm voice like that. when I hear myself speaking, I don't always love it. It seems very meh to me. Yeah, so it's interesting. When I was only 7, I started private voice lessons. And when I was 9, the Opera North company started in New Hampshire. And their first opera was by Giancarlo Menotti, a Christmas operetta where the lead character was a boy soprano. So I show up to the auditions. Nobody knows me from Adam. I had been taking voice lessons for a couple years. And they had already pretty much identified a young girl that they wanted to give the role to, and then I showed up and she didn't get it. And then the next year they did the opera again, and it was a pretty wonderful cast. My mother, the woman who played my mother, was with the other lead role, really ended up going to the Met, and she was a wonderful person to perform with. So yeah, how did I know that I was going to be able to do a career? Interestingly, everyone in my family on both sides has started businesses, and I just happened to pick the most challenging business to do so. I see myself having a certain business acumen that has saved me several times as my career needed to pivot. And even most recently,

0: your business equates to the amount of business you do.
1: Well, you're right. Well, that's true.
0: So, yeah. And I help people strategize, and I do a little bit of consulting. It's not my job, but I just want to help people. So I try to just like give them as much information as I can and send them away. And I've got one coming up with this young soprano who really wants to have a look at her career now and shift it. It's a separate part of, you know, doctors, for example, graduate with an ability to help people medically, but if they want to have their own practice, there's a whole host of skills that they aren't trained in typically. So I liken it to that. Not that, you know, every musician is a doctor level of education or whatever, but
1: I understand what you're saying. It's the same concept of like, just because you're good at baking doesn't mean you can own and run a bakery.
0: Yeah,
1: right.
0: Because it makes sense.
1: Right, because
0: yes,
1: exactly. there's so many intangibles when it comes to like a business. You have overhead, product, you know, inventory, you know, taxes, more taxes, you know. Yes. So there's all these intangibles you don't think about in running a business. You think, oh, I'm good at this skill. I can use it to make money. Yes, you can. But once you start, and this is almost it's unfortunate, but like it's almost a gift and a curse. I feel like the more successful you get and the higher up you go, yes, it does get harder, but it gets harder for different reasons. It gets harder because there's more you have to worry about. It's not just like, oh, you know, I love the craft and I just want to do this to make money. That's part of it. But another part is, you know, you want to cover yourself. You want to make sure you're doing it right. You don't want to get screwed over. You don't want to sell yourself short.
0: Oh, there's so, a lot of that
1: right,
0: going on
1: right,
0: in your business. Yeah.
1: Right.
0: About 2013, one of my agents, this is after I did everything that people told me in college, which is to build your resume and audition for everyone else's machine. And so I had, quote unquote, won some opportunities at some pretty awesome places. But then in 2013, I started doing my own tours. And so most recently, I've been writing the show, producing it, presenting it in some cases, which means like I'm the one who rents the theater and has to promote it and sell the tickets. So music directing it, casting the team. So it's a lot of different jobs that I'm taking on to make this happen at times. The easiest things that I do now are when I'm hired by a presenter and they promote it and sell the tickets, which is the bulk of my work still. But post-COVID, as I was mentioning before, I had a look at how am I going to get back to my numbers with some venues in Canada, for example, where I worked a lot, saying they only have a budget to hire local and they want to keep their money for Canadian artists because they're struggling as well. Other places that went out of business permanently because of the impact of COVID.
1: Right.
0: So in order for me to make up numbers, I started renting some places, and especially where I knew I had a following and could have relatively easy success.
1: Absolutely. So, Terry, I see you're a former member of the Grammy-winning group. Now, correct me if I'm saying it wrong. Chanticleer?
0: It's Chanticleer.
1: Chanticleer. Chanticleer.
0: So the reference is from Chanticleer and Perrodelote, which is one of Chaucer's Canterbury Tales. Chanticleer is a singing rooster in the story. And the group is 12 male singers from the highest to the lowest that you can imagine. And when I was in my undergrad at Northwestern, I remember thinking if I ever got an opportunity to be in that group, that would be my career. The group, you know, has a couple of Grammys now. They tour the world. We performed in places like Kennedy Center. And the musical experience was by far one of my favorite in my whole life. There would be composers writing for the group or arranging music for the group in 12 parts. So like you had your own part. One time, one of my best friends in the group who was feeling ill, we're in the middle of a concert. He's singing. He had to go off stage to be sick and walked right back on and kept singing because,
1: oh, wow.
0: Like, if somebody drops out, the whole machine can
1: right.
0: fall apart. So he was just like, I'm getting this out of here and I'm going back to work, you know? So it was intense, for sure. And times, we'd be like traveling and, performing and traveling and performing. I got to the highest status, with United Airlines, like in the first, you know, several months because we would be just going all the time. And then we'd have to wake up early to sing live on TV and whatever. And it was a challenge.

0: the voice for sure.
1: Right. So Terry, we're actually going to play a few of her songs over the air. The first song we have is Somebody to Love. Can you talk about that song, what it means to you, and what was your inspiration for the song?
0: Sure. So you're probably starting to figure out that I'm a little bit of a music nerd. And historically informed performance is what I studied at Trinity College in London, and was able to get into the British Music Library and hold the original scores of Handel, Bach, Purcell in my hands, which was an incredible experience. So as I put together my most recent tour, which is Mercury, a tribute to Queen's lead singer, I started by reading 5 biographies about him and then went to the interviews to understand, like, what would my audience need to hear to have an entertaining experience and get to know him. So I'm just going to share my reimagined Mercury album, which is me trying to honor Freddie in a couple of different ways by understanding what was going he was going through when he was writing these songs, but also honoring two places in his life that he was actually discriminated against. One is his race. He was born in Zanzibar, went to school in India. And so I think as an innovator, he would use a lot of non-Western instruments probably by now, because he would have been in his late 70s, I think, right now. But in this song in particular is him kind of bearing his soul. It was inspired by Aretha Franklin, his writing. And so I slowed it down and made it a little more soulful, whatever, in my version. So yeah, this is Somebody to Love.
1: Somebody to Love.

0: And welcome back to the Veterans Corner. That was Somebody to Love by Terry Barber's version. And we are on the Veterans Corner here with Terry Barber, musician, touring artist. So, the prior segment, Terry, we were talking about your beginnings, how you came upon your acting, your singing career and your skills. Now we're going to talk about your upcoming show. Give us a little some details about your upcoming show, where it's located, and what went all into this production of the show.
1: Sure, yeah. So you mentioned touring artist. That's my handle at Instagram and Facebook. If anyone has a question, wants to find out more information about anything I'm doing, of course, terrybarber.com is my website. I also want to mention that you and I have, your audience already hears that my voice is extremely high and yours is wonderfully low. So it's just really nice to be here doing this with you. My upcoming show is a tribute to Freddie Mercury, and when I say a tribute, I'm not going to try to impersonate him. In my opinion, artists who try to impersonate are always just one step behind someone with such legendary excellence. And Freddie had different things in his voice, for example, vocal nodules that he was singing through. A lot of people wouldn't be able to sing at all with that, but when you hear that gritty rock sound in the top of his voice, that's not something I'm trying to get in my voice because I do three other styles besides rock. But my musicians that are on this tour, coming from Chicago, Phoenix, and New York City, they're all incredible artists, incredible musicians, and we're delivering some of the hardest material in the genre, which is by Queen, and actually the best-selling music of all time. So it's the hits of Queen, but instead of impersonating, I'm kind of taking the Adam Lambert route where I'm doing my versions. Most of the time we'll be chasing the sound of the song that people are used to. Songs like You're My Best Friend and Killer Queen and, all the kind of hits of Queen. But in a couple of cases, as I already mentioned, I'm going to kind of pull something from my album and try to just honor Freddie a couple of ways. He was a real lover of classical music, and he went to Covent Garden to hear Pavarotti, for example, fell in love with the soprano who was singing opposite him, Montserrat Caballé, and they end up doing a whole album together. My concert here locally is coming up on Friday the 15th at 8 p.m. at the Brook Arts Center in Bound Brook, New Jersey. And we're going to be helping the audience get to know Freddie Mercury. I'm going to share some of his actual words, quotes, and stories so that they understand why did he write this song and what was he going through when performing this song, or why did Brian May write the song in this case of The Show Must Go On, for example. So, I'm really excited to share this program here close to quote-unquote home because I live in central New Jersey now for about 6 years. It's really nice to have this gorgeous historic theater. And the theater deserves support. So if you come out, you are going to be doing a good thing for a beautiful historic space that is a registered historic space in the state and deserves support. It's you'll get a nice experience. I want to say people over the years like Tony Bennett, have performed right there. So it's a really wonderful venue. And I also have a code for your following, your audience here, which is friend. So you're now my friend. If you're listening to this and you want to come to the show, you can use that code friend at brookarts.org for 2-for-1 or buy one, get one tickets.
0: Absolutely. Now, Terry, can you talk a little bit about how what goes into actually this whole production as far as like acquiring talent, making sure you have the right engineers? Because I'm sure it's a lot to, facilitate all these things and kind of, get everything working like smoothly.
1: It is a lot. And luckily, I have an incredible network of artists that I work with that are so talented in various genres. But also, this is, as I said, some of the hardest material in the genre. It's not typical kind of 1-4-5-1 chord patterns or basic structures. Like, generally, this Queen was one of the smartest bands in history, arguably, studying things like orthodonture and astrophysics, and all had advanced degrees, and except Freddie, who had a degree in design and designed the logo for the band. His goal was to be, one of the quotes I share with the audience is, he said, when I'm dead, I want to be remembered as a musician of some worth and substance. And I believe he is.
0: Right, of course.
1: So when you look at Bohemian Rhapsody, it's a masterwork. So putting together a show, yes. Casting, getting somebody who can be a rock star on the guitar soloist. My friend Michael Herlihy has played many Broadway shows. He's coming from New York. Hannah Creviston teaches piano at ASU, and she's played three different tours that I do in various styles. And then Isaiah Keith is coming from Chicago. He has an advanced degree from Eastman in percussion. Very academic approach in a way, but also this show is a party because Freddie wanted the audience to be entertained and have a great time more than any other mission. He wasn't trying to be political in his songwriting. He wanted to transport people into a fun place and just have them have a therapeutic party event, right, basically, where they went out and forgot about their daily struggle or problems they were going through, because he was focused on everybody having fun. And so that's the vibe that we're gonna be sharing.
0: Absolutely. Now, Terry, when you're acquiring all the musicians and all the talent, and you guys are sitting down and trying to figure out how you're gonna do this performance, what things are you really touching on as far as like the source material? Are you guys really going through every album song with a fine tooth comb, trying to see, you know, how you can honor it without kind of butchering it also? Does that make sense?
1: For sure. So about, I would say 90% of the material, we're really trying to chase the original sound. So for example, when I first started touring this, I was using just incredible live musicians, but there was no track support, meaning nothing pre-recorded that would be part of the show, because I thought, as a purist, I wanted to just do everything live. But then I started looking at it harder and hearing what we were doing, and even though I thought it was artistically wonderful, the audience has an expectation when it comes to Queen, because Killer Queen was the breakout hit in the US, and that multi-track vocal harmony sound, which was often only Freddie's voice but sometimes the whole band, that is part of their Queen signature sound. And so in order to accomplish that, now we are using some support tracks with some of those multi-track vocal sounds so that people can hear what they're used to hearing. But yes, rehearsing like mad is one of the things that Queen did, and they were perfectionists. And that's how I have felt about this. It's probably the hardest tour. I mean, I do classical musical theater. It's probably the hardest tour for me vocally. The range is extreme. I have a similar vocal range to Freddie, and that's why someone asked me to do this work. Just musically, it's challenging, and also the energy that it takes to be like running around the stage and getting people involved
0: and still hold the tone. And right.
1: It's difficult. Not a classical, you know, stand in one's place kind of performance, which, you know, that's not my favorite kind of classical performance anyway. But
0: so, Terry, and I'm glad you said that, because I think obviously that takes a lot of discipline too. A lot of discipline to kind of like have all the material, go through it, you know, make sure everything's right. I always ask artists and musicians this question when I have a chance to talk to them, whether it's on air or not. When you're doing a performance or a craft, or maybe you're doing a rehearsal or maybe a pre-recording, have you ever been in a situation where everyone said that, oh, this is good, but then you're listening back, you're like, no, this isn't good? Even though you have maybe your peers and everyone else kind of say, hey, Terry, this is a good take, we should just go with this, and you're like, let's do one more.
1: I have to say, Freddie and I have several things in common. Being a perfectionist is one of them. He was very hard on himself and incredibly disciplined. And we all kind of are more aware of that more at the end of his life when he was struggling with health issues related to HIV. But he just had determination and wouldn't give up. Like, he would re-record things or just continue to perform even though he was struggling. So yes, I definitely am the most discerning, I want to say, listener when it comes to our work. And I'm the buck kind of stops with me. Like, I have to be the one who says, no, not yet. Right. We need to do this still, or we need to change that, or we need to add this. So you're dead right about that. Yeah.
0: And I'm sure it makes a difference. I'm sure it makes a difference. And, you know, I'm sure it could be annoying, because I'm sure I do that, but then it's worth it. It's usually always worth it when you do that.
1: And I feel like when you get to a certain level with whatever your craft is, whether you're a blacksmith or a tuba player, you have a certain expectation and you know what your 100% is. The general public may be fine if you've got a cold and you're just powering through and they don't know. But when I'm on stage and I'm trying to deliver my best, whether I'm singing for, you know, 50,000 or 500 or 50, I have an expectation of just trying to hit the highest percentage, the number that I can. But when people fall short of that, if you have excellence in your craft, I don't think it's that perceivable by the general public. Like, right. I wouldn't be able to examine someone's work as a blacksmith and say, oh, this one's not as good as your best one, probably.
0: Right. You know? And it's true. We are our own worst critic. Unfortunately,
1: I hope so. There are two kinds of artists, in my opinion, if I want to dumb it down. There's the guy number one is the one I don't really want to work with. And he or girl, it could be anyone, they project, I'm amazing, and they sell. And people are generally won over by that. Then the other artist is the ones that I typically work with, and those are the ones who eat themselves alive, picking themselves apart and trying to be on a path of continual improvement. We've done this show 30 times, I think, so far in the US and Canada, and if it was the same as it was the first time we did it, I probably wouldn't be doing it anymore.
0: Right, adapt and overcome. You know, it's true. You can't do the same performance. If you really you can't do it, so you do have to change and switch it up, and you have to give something fresh for new people, and also, you know, returning people who are listening to the music.
1: Freddie definitely put himself in a couple of situations because of his own habits. For example, when he debuted Crazy Little Thing Called Love, which we will perform, they debuted it on Saturday Night Live, and he had been in New York. He had been out all night, partying, being crazy, and his voice was definitely struggling. You can actually see that on YouTube. You can watch their Saturday night debut of Crazy Little Thing Called Love, where he taught himself to play the guitar to write the song as an homage to Elvis. So
0: Terry, we're actually going to play another one of your songs, and this may be one of the most iconic, not just Queen songs, just songs in general. Most people, even if you don't know the band, they probably heard this song before.
1: This by Sony Records considered this the... They did a poll of people from 66 countries and said this was the world's favorite song.
0: Yeah.
1: And it's been used in a lot of sports and rock anthems, which is something I want to talk about performing for sports events later.
0: Absolutely. So, we are the champions, Terry Barber.

0: In the fabric of America, they are the toughest threads. One of the first things they learned was the code that every service member lives by. Leave no one behind. Now all of us need to live by it too, because some veterans are being left behind. 20 of them take their own lives every day. Learn how to be there for a veteran at betheforeveterans.com. Honor the code. Be there. Leave no one behind.
1: On the battlefield, there's a saying America's military men and women live by. Never leave a fallen warrior behind, ever. Off the battlefield, Wounded Warrior Project operates with the same goal. 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Wounded Warrior Project. We never leave a fallen warrior behind. Ever. Learn more about what we do at woundedwarriorproject.org.
2: 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I'm your host, Dennis Penny. I'm here with Terry Barber, touring artist, telling us about his history, his performances, his skills, and his upcoming show. So, Terry, give us a little background on your upcoming show that you have coming on Friday. Where can people go? Where can they find information on how to purchase tickets?
3: Brookarts.org is the website. Or if they just want to Google the Brook Arts Center in Bound Brook, New Jersey. 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
2: Absolutely. Now, is the show you're having on Friday, is it only one show for the night, or is there going to be multiple shows?
3: There's one show in that location at 8 o'clock, and then the next day we're in Lebanon, New Hampshire, at the Lebanon Opera House doing the same show. So that's LebanonOperaHouse.org. If anyone knows people in New Hampshire who want to come,
2: absolutely. Now, Terry, you have a very interesting career as far as like working with different people, you know, Grammy Award winning groups, things like that, and you know, even your show you have on Friday. What would you say is your biggest challenge putting together a show, acquiring a talent, and maybe sticking to a specific theme, especially when it comes to Freddie Mercury and Queen?
3: Yeah, well, Freddie Mercury is a legend, right? And if you're a real lover of Queen, which, since it's the best-selling music of all time, I think a lot of people are, then you probably are, like me, a purist and think, you know, there's nobody who can be Freddie Mercury. There was just one Freddie Mercury. So, you know, trying to deliver this art, for me, the biggest challenge is he had a certain, even though we have a lot in common, we both lived and worked in New York, Germany, and of course in London, that's where I do my master's. And so we have a lot of things in common. But when it comes to delivering this art on stage, even though I'm not trying to be him, I feel like it requires a certain amount of bravado, a certain amount of flamboyance, a certain amount of energy that I don't have to deliver in my other performances. Mm-hmm. If it's a musical theater performance, you know, then I'm creating all these different characters to help people relive the songs and the shows they're from. But when it comes to this, I feel like there is a commitment to that energy and that intensity that Freddie brought to it to deliver it in a way that honors the art itself.
2: And being a fan probably also helps.
3: For sure. And you know? There's one or two songs that I perform that I feel like I will never do it the way I want to. It's never quite good enough for me because it's one of my favorite songs that they did. And so Don't Stop Me Now and Killer Queen are the ones that I'm like, these are some of my favorites. And Killer Queen was actually Freddie's favorite It was the breakout hit for the group in the U.S. So,
2: all right. So, all right, let's play one more song that you're going to be performing. This one's called The Show Must Go On. Can you talk about that song and what was your inspiration on doing the song and making sure it's accurate to the source material?
3: Sure. Freddie was born in Zanzibar and went to school in India. It was his friends at the boarding school that nicknamed him Freddie. His name is Farak Balsara. I feel like I wanted to honor him and his roots because he faced discrimination by incorporating some non-Western instruments into this song. And we will be performing my version, which is this version, on Friday, as opposed to many of the other songs where we're really trying to make that original Queen sound more. You'll hear some non-Western instruments. My favorite moment in here actually is when the guitar picks up from a non-Western instrument and takes over the solo, so they kind of hand it off from non-Western to Western. And Brian must have been thinking about Freddie's struggle as he continued to perform through his failing health as he wrote this song, The Show Must Go On, which is something they all said to each other often.
2: All right, guys, let's hear The Show Must Go On, Terry Barber cover.

0: And welcome back to the Veterans Corner. That was The Show Must Go On, covered by Terry Barber, touring artists. So, we're reaching the top of the hour. I'd like to thank Mr. Barber for coming on, showcasing his skills, his story, and also his showcase that is going on Friday, the 15th. So, Terry, one more time, can you give the listeners some information on where they can go, where can they log on to get information and tickets to your current show on Friday and your potential other shows that you may have going on in the future?
1: Thank you. So, Mercury, a tribute to Freddie Mercury, Queen's lead singer, is at the Brook Arts Center in Bound Brook, New Jersey, this Friday, May 15th. You can go to brookarts.org and use the code FRIEND for buy one, get one tickets, or you can call 732-469-7700. And then, wow, I have to just announce this. We talked about sports events, and my newest group is called the Three Tenors of the Americas. We're celebrating the cultures of our neighbor countries. So we have a voice finalist and Canada Idol finalist from Canada, Mark Devine, and Rodrigo Garcia Arroyo from Mexico, who's done like 50 lead opera roles in North, Central, and South America. We've been invited to perform for the World Cup, which is the biggest sports event in the world, FIFA Festival in Mexico City, and it's going to be July 10th. So we're the thing that's happening between the two games that day. The entertainment will be giving a full concert. So
0: absolutely. Yo, listen, I'm rooting for you, Terry, man. I hope everything goes well. Guys, like I said, check out Terry's show on the 15th. If you're listening, you need more information, I'll also have Terry's information. So if you guys reach out to me, I'll send you all of his information so you can look him up and purchase tickets to his event on Friday. So
1: Dennis, thank you so much for having me.
0: Yeah, no problem, Terry. I appreciate you, man. Nice. Definitely. Yeah, I appreciate you. I definitely want to give a shout out to all of our military stationed abroad. I know Terry has some military in his family. I definitely want to give a shout out to all the veterans, all of our ROTC, all of our National Guardsmen. You know, it's crazy times right now, and you know, a lot's going on. But I do believe that we need to stick together, and we do need to come together and find common ground to make sure we move forward. Because, you know, there's an old saying: if you want to go fast, you go alone. If you want to go far, you go with people.
1: Yeah,
0: you know,
1: I always dedicate the song "Bring Him Home" from Les Miserables in one of my tours to our military heroes, because I think it resonates with people who understand musical theater, know that show, but also it's that moment when the character is saying, you know, bring this person back from the war or from, you know, whatever military involvement they have to home, where we all want everyone to be all the time.
0: No, definitely. Oh, and once again, I forgot, Terry. Like, do you have any other upcoming shows past the 15th that you're coming up you want to promote and put out?
1: Of course, on terrybarber.com. They can check out my calendar, and it's sometimes a year or more in advance, so things continue to populate, but anything that's in contract already is there. I've got tours in many different genres that are mostly in the U.S. and Canada, but also elsewhere. And they can ask any of their devices to play my music if they want to hear the whole Reimagined Mercury album. That's available everywhere you listen digitally. You can ask Siri. You can ask Alexa. You can just put it into Spotify, Apple Music, anywhere, YouTube, and hear those things.
0: Absolutely. So, guys, this is going to be our last episode for the semester. It's been my pleasure to host a Veterans Corner and share stories from our military partners, our civilian partners, and just everyone in our local community. You know, 2026 is an interesting year. And, you know, I do want to say that whatever you have going on, whatever your skills are, whatever your passion is, it's doable, especially in 2026. You know, like, you know, I'm doing a little monologue, but, you know, I remember back in the day, our parents may have been more discouraging about performing arts, you know, as far as like drawing, music,
1: for sure,
0: you know.
1: I have two kids, and I would much, any path that's easy for them for health and success is the one that I advocate for. A more difficult path is just a challenge, and it's not something you want to see your kids have to suffer,
0: right?
1: But I think in the case of performing arts and any arts career or difficult career, people have to really believe that that's the only thing that will make them happy if they're going to pursue it over something else more practical. And so that's my take on it.
0: No, absolutely, Terry. And to Terry's point, you know, skill will only take you so far. You have to put in the work, you have to put in the excuse me, the dedication and perfect your craft. I think that's a lost medium, especially now in the digital age. I think people think just because you have skill and you could perform, that's all it takes.
1: As I tell people who come up to my concert and say, is this something you were born with, or did you have to work at it? And I say, yes. You right. don't. There's nothing I could do to be an Olympic runner. And those people didn't run out of the womb onto the track. They spent their lives, right? So same with my kids. Again, I just say, like, it's my job as a parent to help you identify your natural gifts and for us to put some energy and effort and focus on that so that you can be the best version of you that you can be.
0: Absolutely. So, once again, I'd like to thank Mr. Terry Barber for coming on, sharing a story. Make sure you guys check out his show on the 15th. If you need information, you can email me or contact me, and I'll have his contact information so you can guys get tickets. So, on that note, thank you guys for listening. We'll see you guys in September on the Veterans Corner. Terry, thanks for coming on, man. I appreciate you.
1: Dennis, thank you for having me.
0: All right, guys. I'll see you in September.
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4: NBC News Radio. I'm Chris Caraggio.
5: President Trump is in Beijing, where he's set to hold talks with Chinese leader Xi Jinping tomorrow. The president arrived along with his delegation this morning. His visit comes as the war in Iran continues, and that's significant because China is Iran's biggest trading partner. Former South Carolina lawyer Alex Murdaugh has had his murder convictions overturned in a 5-0 vote today. The South Carolina Supreme Court granted him a new trial. The justices said a county clerk improperly influenced a jury in Murdaugh's original trial. Florida's alligator Alcatraz is reportedly shutting its doors for good next month. Immigration advocate Guadalupe De La Cruz says this won't stop the lawsuits against the facility.
6: We want also accountability for all of the things that a lot of the people in the facility were exposed to, the violence, the harm, the environmental conditions.
5: The New York Times says the Everglades facility is too expensive to run, costing taxpayers $1 million a day to operate. The Southern Arizona sheriff leading the investigation into the search for Nancy Guthrie is keeping his job. During a public meeting last night, the Pima County Board of Supervisors decided not to remove Chris Nanos. He's been under the microscope for the handling of the search for the mother of Today's Show host Savannah Guthrie, as well as accusations about his work history. Some community members shared support for him, while others called for Nanos' removal.
7: On December 11, 2025, Nanos answered no when he was asked under oath if he had ever been suspended as a law enforcement officer.
5: Allegations of perjury are now being referred to the Arizona AG. The meeting follows a list of questions the board drew up in March about his work history, which Nanos answered in writing. Meantime, Nancy Guthrie has been missing for over 100 days. And despite an inherited $12 billion deficit, New York City Mayor Zoran Mamdani says he's delivered a balanced fiscal 2027 budget. He began his budget address yesterday by announcing that the gap has been closed entirely down to zero. I'm Chris Caraggio, NBC News Radio.
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0: baby. Are you gonna speak?
1: Guys, I mean, this is probably the saddest I'll ever be in my entire life.
0: Wait, can you speak up? I can't really hear you.
1: Can you hear me? Hello?
2: No.
1: I feel like you guys can hear me.
2: Your mic is muted, probably.
1: You're doing this bit. Oh, my mic's muted? Hello? Can you hear me? Is my mic muted?
2: I can't hear you or see you.
3: Yeah.
1: Oh.
0: Oh! You muted my mic, that little sly fox.
1: Oh, I'm a little sly fox. Wow.
0: Guys, Yao, would you like to re-announce what you were going to announce, but in a louder tone?
1: This is the final Burning Desire show on WRSU-FM New Brunswick.
0: No.
1: This
0: semester.
1: Guys, this is like, I mean, like, I'm gonna do my corny monologue at the end, but like, this is big.
0: You're gonna do your what?
1: Corny monologue, please.
0: Oh, okay. I thought you said something else.
1: We are the biggest family-friendly channel ever.
0: Oh yeah, we are.
1: What is it? Nick A30?
0: Yeah. Cypher, it's about family-friendly, please.
1: Okay, boys. What about, guys? Like, I don't know. Like, how does it feel, guys? Talk about how it feels to be done with freshman.
0: All right. Honestly, having done that radio the first time was the most dopamine I've gotten from.
1: And Fecky gets a lot of dopamine, by the
0: way.
1: Yeah,
0: exactly.
1: He's a giggle boy.
0: Genuinely, so electrifying, and never would I have thought that I'd be able to do that every week, and that has been probably the top one things I've been doing at Rutgers. Honestly, it has been, like I said, electrifying. Sweep me off my feet every single week. It gets better and better, and it's so, like, such a creative space to express yourself, and I'm doing it with people who I find to be so creative as well, and that I think we're on the same level mentally, emotionally. Like, it's like my brothers, and I get to just do what I love to do with them every single week.
1: You're so sweet. Oh, muted my mic. You're so sweet, man. Blake, do you have anything to say? You're just gonna let Fecky take all the thunder.
2: I mean, he took the words right out of my mouth.
1: Oh really? Yeah. Oh really? Did he?
0: Let him speak. Yeah.
1: Sorry.
2: Yep, over here.
0: Yep.
2: I've literally been trying to ignore this. I can't lie, for the longest time.
1: Very fair.
2: I don't know. I'm probably still gonna ignore it until like the last maybe 5 minutes of this episode.
0: Yeah.
2: No, not gonna lie.
0: Oh my god, reality is setting in, dude.
2: Bless you. So actually, there is a cough button, by the way. Yeah, if you,
1: you don't even go here, bro. Don't tell me what's on my board, bro. You don't go here, bro.
0: He knows that better than you, yeah.
2: Well, my head was actually plugged in the wrong thing, but I think I'm still gonna keep ignoring this until we start hearing the songs.
1: Yeah. Okay.
0: Oh my god, the songs are gonna.
1: Can we just spoil the theme now? Because I have to qualify it real quick.
0: Bye, Miss American.
1: So the theme is basically just like goodbye songs, reminiscent songs.
0: I drove the Chevy.
1: A lot of my songs are like beginning or like means to an end, in the sense that like there's so much more left. Like I have a few songs that are like
0: a goodbye is just a door closing, and when one door closes.
1: So that's how I kind of built it, but guys, like, this means so much to me. I want to get into the songs now because like I want to play these songs. I want to play these songs.
0: We're doing playlists, yes?
1: It's playlist, but it's the best of the semester, so some of them isn't technically playlist, but because it's like, playlist is like a time period, but I still need to get these off. Getting Killed Geese, guys. This was one of the greatest albums I've heard.
0: Who?
1: Like, Getting Killed by Geese is one of my favorite albums of all time. And I think the hype is worth it. We can talk about the glazing and stuff like that. But I think the hype is worth it, and like.
0: Okay, so if the hype is worth it, can we go into the music already?
1: Yes. Fecky, thank you. I was gonna go off on a wicked tangent, but next song we are all going to sink our teeth into is "Bow Down" by Geese.

0: That was just Love Is by Dove Ellis, followed by But You Just Woke Me Up by This Is Lorelai.
1: Hey, they're tough.
0: I don't know. I think I listened to Dove Ellis before, and then I joined the radio, and then it was one of the first playlist ads, and I loved it a lot. Shout out to Amanda. Amanda liked it a lot, too.
2: Shout out to Amanda. The first person from the radio we met, for real.
0: She's very so warm chill,
2: welcome
0: bro.
2: From her. Yes.
0: She took us under her wing, bro. She taught us a lot about Ubers and such.
1: About Uber, peanuts.
0: Uber!
2: I love peanuts. Sludge Factory. Sludge Factory. Shout out to Sludge Factory.
0: Bro.
2: Up the sludge, boy.
0: Yeah, up the sludge. Up the sludge.
1: Second time we went to Mudhouse?
2: That was the first time.
0: That was
1: no,
0: like,
1: I thought the first time was after Halloween, no? Or was that Sticky House?
2: No, Sticky House.
1: Oh, okay, okay.
2: Dude, that was the best going out ever, I think.
0: No. We do this comparison thing with the two goats. Let's just enjoy them. Let's just enjoy them.
2: Yeah, Blake, do you remember when we got to Mudhouse?
0: Oh, Lord. Oh, Lord.
2: Yeah, put us over. Dude.
0: Coach, you two right here. Come here.
1: We took one more.
2: It was the biggest glass ever, too. Down the funking hatch, bro. Just like it was nothing.
1: Funk. I would have taken it again.
0: I'm not gonna lie.
2: If I go back in time, yeah. I don't think the events of the night even happen if it's not for
1: that's
2: that.
1: What I'm saying.
2: Yeah, but low-key, I would have made it, like, I would have lasted longer.
0: Huh? What?
2: Through the night.
0: Oh. Through the wire. Wow, it's over, boys. It's over.
2: Yo, everyone listening, vote if we should tickle Blake right now.
1: It's never over.
0: Vote.
2: And say.
0: I'm putting a poll on the Instagram. Oh, my gosh. Oh, my gosh.
2: Sentence him to. And then that's the worst possible thing we could do to Blake.
0: After the show, if they say yes, we're going to post a boomerang of you getting through.
2: I'm down.
0: Look at the camera.
2: I'm with it.
0: It's a boomerang of him too.
2: Oh my god, I'm a sleepyhead right now, bro.
0: Bro, the milkshake got me actually like, wow. I'm so tired. Okay.
2: Coffee, dude.
0: While Fecky complains and Blake also complains, I'll play the next few songs. I don't think we're gonna get through every song I have here, but that's okay. But I just want to get to the rap. Let's go. Next song, bro. Understudy by Wyatt Waddell. Listen. Tyler, the Creator cosigns are few and far.

far between, bro. You have to listen. When Tyler the Creator tells you an artist is good, you have to listen because it's stuff like this. Oh, this is I Thought It Was Over by Wyatt Waddell.

0: That was just Baby, Baby by Nourished by Time, followed by Hair Down by Sam Henshaw. And guys, I love, love, love Nourished by Time. Probably one of my favorite albums last year. I wrote a whole, that was the first article I ever wrote for the blog at WRC. Was an album review of that album.
1: Can somebody tell Yap that we do not care?
0: That album is so good that Fecky Ragebait doesn't work because it's genuinely a masterpiece. You look back at it, the message behind the album as well as the production, chef's kiss, bro. Like, that's a real life inspiration for me. Like, a real life inspiration for me. Like,
1: baby.
0: It's so good. I have another.
1: I'm gonna go get a coffee after this. Oh, there's a Blastoise! There's a Blastoise! Oh my god, there's a Blastoise! Oh
0: this
1: my
0: guy
1: god.
0: Is, this guy there is 19 wild Blastoise. Lunar years
1: yes, yes,
0: around
1: right
0: the sun.
1: Now. There's a wild
0: and
1: Blastoise.
0: And he's screaming about a wild
1: oh
0: Blastoise.
1: Oh my goodness.
2: That is pretty important, though. I can't
0: wild Blastoise.
1: Do you understand how crazy that is?
0: Wild Blastoise.
1: Oh my god.
0: Is it crazier
1: goodness.
0: Than Nourished by Time? Is it crazier than Mavi? Is
1: yes,
0: it crazier than
1: yes.
0: Do you want me to wait? Do you want me to go straight into the rap
1: that
0: then?
1: That is real.
0: Okay, we're gonna go straight in so they can catch their quote unquote wild blast.
1: Oh
0: toys.
1: My god, it's terrible, but that's still crazy.
0: Are you are you guys still catching it or?
1: Yeah, we already caught it, bro. What do you mean?
0: Oh, wait, actually?
1: Yes.
2: I don't have one.
1: I think out.
0: No. Okay. Sorry, guys. I'm pretty salty that I didn't hop on Pokemon Go.
1: Look
0: Pokemon
1: for it. It'll
0: too.
1: Come up.
0: So I feel a little left out every
1: yeah,
0: time.
1: Yeah, what are you talking about?
2: I do see a yellow gym though. Hey,
0: baby,
1: you didn't get the Blastoise,
0: baby,
1: Blake?
2: There's
0: baby,
2: none.
0: Baby,
1: no, I promise it's
0: baby,
1: there.
0: Baby, baby. Blake, if you don't find the Blastoise at your big age, bro, like, it's a Pokemane, bro.
1: Hey, Mason.
0: Yeah, shout out Mason. Can we shout out everyone in Bloom? I'm gonna go on the list. I'm gonna shout out everyone in Bloom.
2: We have to actually shout them out though.
0: Okay, we're gonna do a shout out to. Okay, first shout out Felipe Rendell. Hey. Shout out Felipe Rendell. He came on the show. He's pretty tough. I low key saved his life yesterday. Saved his broke ass.
1: I'm pretty happy about that. But
0: shout out. I'm gonna skip the people here because like you guys are kind of JV. So
1: word.
0: Ethan Chu. Shout out Ethan Chu.
2: Ethan.
0: We just saw him move out.
1: Ethan.
2: Wow. Ethan sent me a sweet little message. I was tearing up a little bit.
0: Aww. That's cute. Shout out Gabe. Shout out Gabe. Let's go Sixers. Shout out Gabe.
1: Gareb.
0: Next
1: shout
0: is Mason. Shout out Mason. Shout out Mason.
1: Shout out Mason.
0: Shout out Mason. Shout out Mason. Next, wow. Speaking of Habibte, Michael McGlory. SB. Shout out Michael, man. Shout out Michael. Shout out Michael. Swag incoming very soon for Michael.
1: Blake,
0: don't even worry.
1: You have to get the Fonking Blastoise.
2: It's not there. I promise you, it's not there.
0: It's not there. Can I finish? Can we finish our shout outs?
1: I guess we can finish.
0: Next shout out, Neve. Shout out, Neve. Shout out, Neve. Shout out, Neve.
1: I love Neve. Forever and ever and ever.
0: I saw this beautiful man in his car today, and I had to
1: pretty
0: say
1: pretty baby.
0: Shout out Parth Patel.
1: Oh my god,
0: Beats by Parth coming soon.
1: Special place in my heart. Parth.
0: Beats by Parth coming
2: you
0: soon.
2: So much.
0: Wow,
2: miss come
0: you
2: back
0: so much.
2: To us, please.
0: Rayon, shout out Rayon.
2: Shout out Ren.
0: That was literally next. That was literally next. Do you have the iMessage thing up?
2: iMessage the group chat?
0: Yeah, do you have it up?
2: No.
0: I have it up and then Ren's right next. Ren. Ren, bro. I think Ren said he's gonna tune in. I don't know if he's listening, but that's my roommate, bro. Like that's my dog. I feel like I can tell Ren anything. Like that's my boy, bro. Like I feel like unironically, random roommates, that's like jackpot. Like jackpot. Like, and he's so chill, I can tell him everything. We actually hang out. Jackbox. Next. Yatesh. Shout out Yatesh. Batra, batra, batra, batra. Let's go. Last and least, by the way. No. This is not last and least. This is last and least. Last and least is Barkuch of Zachariah.
3: What's that smell? Somebody smell something? What's that smell?
0: But seriously, guys, like...
1: Zachariah of Barkuch in the Big 25. Are we serious?
2: I guess, bro.
0: What's next? Blake Thompson?
1: Yeah.
0: Did you like that one? Did you like that one?
1: I did like that one.
0: Okay, wait. I'm gonna actually skip. I'm gonna like skip like two songs because I want to like settle the Cars 2 debate like while we can.
1: No, I think we need to. I need music. I don't need yow.
2: No, it's okay. It's okay.
0: We don't have to settle it.
1: Oh no, but the Cars 2 debate is like.
0: The Cars 2 debate is probably the heatest because the Malcolm Todd was kind of rage bait. Blake is not rage baiting. Vecchi, it wasn't rage bait, but the way you were talking was like. Blake genuinely believes that Cars 2 is like a bad
1: film. Yeah, you think
0: film.
1: I didn't believe that? I still enjoy Malcolm Todd a lot, so I do believe it.
0: I don't think you can't enjoy something that's bad, but I don't think you know.
1: What?
0: You can enjoy something that's bad. I watch Beauty and Black with Blake all the time, and I think it's
1: that's
0: bad.
1: That's never what I said. I never said it was bad.
0: Why are you even comparing it to Mitski then?
2: Yeah.
0: Like, huh? That's like, what was your point then?
1: It's the level of skill.
0: the like level music, of like Drake's skill.
1: Music isn't bad, but I don't like it. Drake.
0: No, Drake is a great rapper. Drake is a great rapper, though. Like, lyrically, like, let's not act like Drake.
1: No,
2: Iceman.
1: He's not talented, bro.
0: He's a talented rapper. He's a talented rapper.
1: Drake is not talented.
0: He's a talented rapper.
1: Nope.
0: This is what I don't like.
1: Not as talented as other people. And I'll tell you right now, talent only goes so far.
0: Are you out of your mind? Are you out of your mind?
1: When you don't produce your own beats, when you don't write your own lyrics.
0: No, that's disgusting. That's disgusting. Becky, that's disgusting. Becky, Becky.
1: Produce every single one of the songs they make.
0: And they are extremely talented. You can be a talent. No, it's no.
1: Yes.
0: No.
1: Yes.
0: I put you in Becky. Bro, if I give you the let's call it off beat and I tell you to write, you are urinating down your leg.
1: Yeah, and I'm not a rapper.
0: But what I'm saying is,
2: Drake, he's a talented writer. Yes, he is.
1: For Drake to be one of the biggest rappers, if not the biggest rapper in the world, he's not extremely talented.
2: You can say it's not comparable, but he is very talented.
0: He is talented.
2: You don't get that far without being talented.
0: You are comparing him to rapper producers. You can't do that.
1: Yes, I can.
0: You cannot compare a rapper to a rapper producer.
1: Talent. That is talent.
0: Producing talent makes you a better rapper. But not having producing talent is not a detriment. It's not a detriment.
1: It makes you less talented when you don't have producing talent compared to other
0: people.
1: So
0: you're saying his lyricism isn't good.
1: Talented.
0: You're saying
1: Audrey Graham more talented by far.
0: It doesn't matter. It doesn't matter who's
1: Miles. Yes, it does. In this lens, I'm looking at it through a lens of comparison.
0: That's bad.
1: Drake is talented on his own, but when we look and we compare, he's the shortest thing of talented.
0: No,
1: when you look at other rappers who are significantly less, who have so much less exposure than Drake, they're so much more talented than him and deserve so much more.
0: The talent, the most talented people are never the most successful. What are we talking about?
1: Okay, exactly.
0: Like,
1: so I'm
0: rarely
1: that
0: does that happen.
1: When
0: so,
1: we compare Drake to other rappers, because, yes, he's when you compare him to the normal person, he's extremely talented as a rapper.
0: Not the normal person, like a rapper. He's a talented rapper.
1: No.
0: Oh, my God.
1: Yes. No, he's like mediocre as a rapper. No. I would say untalented rappers are people like Lil Baby. Like, that's like not talented.
2: Lil Baby is not untalented.
1: Yes, he is.
2: Lil Baby is not untalented.
1: What does he succeed in?
2: There are rappers that are bad rappers. Lil Baby's he's not a bad rapper. He's just not.
1: Lil Baby's a terrible
0: Lil Mabu. I low-key think Nine Vicious is not a good rapper.
1: What? No, Chris? Nine Vicious is good.
0: Nine Vicious, bro. If you're looking, no. I'm
2: Lil
0: sorry.
2: Music much better than Nine Vicious. I promise
1: more
2: you.
1: More enjoyable than Lil Baby's music.
0: Oh, okay. But put Nine Vicious on a beat that's not tough, and it's not. He says that.
1: Yes, but Lil
0: he
1: Baby's
0: has like D tier lyricism. Shout out my baby. That's me. I'm a DB. I'm a
2: speaker to the entire world. I promise you.
1: Oh my God! The entire world is the worst. Sample to
0: Fecky,
1: go off.
0: Fecky. If you think that Nine Vicious's lyricism,
1: I never said it was more
0: good or
1: than
0: better
1: Lil
0: than Lil Baby's. You're
1: listen,
0: insane. Because we can
1: Baby,
0: play the comparison.
2: Lil Baby's more enjoyable to listen
1: no,
2: than Nine Vicious.
1: No, he's not.
2: Much more. Much more enjoyable.
0: No. Your mic is off. Your mic is off.
1: Thing
0: you're
1: about
0: off.
1: Lil Baby's music.
2: I would rather listen to DaBaby on repeat than listen to Nine Vicious.
0: Okay, pause on that. Because I know people who love Nine Vicious, and I like Nine Vicious. If
1: no,
0: you think
1: Blake,
0: I'm taking
1: of
0: any
1: mind.
0: Of the babies over Nine Vicious, you're insane.
1: I'm not taking a single trap.
2: I'm taking Babyface.
1: What? Stop. Baby can we get into the music now? Like, this has gone too far.
0: No, I want to continue. This Little is dead.
1: Baby.
0: This is good comms.
2: Bad baby over Nine Vicious.
1: Dead. Blake is brain dead.
2: I'm listening to Gucci Flip Flops before I turn on any Nine Vicious song I can.
1: And Blake.
0: Nine Vicious
1: this is why
0: are,
1: you're not
0: like,
1: going to be on the radio.
0: His producer is genuinely so insane.
1: Can we swap him in for Ethan? Nine Vicious Goat?
0: Yes. No, my boy Joel from home is top one Nine Vicious Goat.
1: I'll meet Joel there.
0: Like, actually. But
1: I'll
0: I don't know.
1: I'll come back for you.
0: That was okay. Great conversation, though. I think it was
1: I'll
0: a good
1: come back for you.
0: Yep, sing his songs, okay? You're not singing
1: I'll
0: Mitski, that's for sure. You're not singing Mitski, that's for sure. That's for sure. You don't take Mitski. Mitski. Rearrange the words in Mitski.
2: No.
0: Damn.
1: Come back for you.
2: Nobody.
1: I'll come back for you.
0: Nobody.
1: No. Can speak of Mitski? Can we play an audition for you?
0: Nobody. Yeah, I just put it
1: nobody,
0: in.
1: Nobody. Nobody.
0: Okay,
1: nobody.
0: I'm going to the next song. The next song is Denis Muriel.
1: Hey!
0: Mommy!
2: Hey!

0: Hello, this is Seren from Bombay Bicycle Club, and you're listening to WRSU in New Brunswick, New Jersey.
1: Don't let me go. Don't let me go. I can relive the situation like it was just this morning. I was tweaking, felt a little breeze, and thought I had saw. Baby, I don't know. Something got me at an arm's length. I don't think I'm alone. I can just tell it the tone shift. I feel it. How we heal, it's like we woven. Nudge me closer if I tiptoe. Let me know you're on my shoulder. What does he know? I don't know, but he chose me. Please show me. He dangles it right on my nose. I don't need you. Why don't you just leave me alone? All the things you really just won't let go. Go, go. My ghost, go. It was right under my nose, felt all the weight and smelt the aroma. Right under your chin, now you and your kin, you gotta lay low. Must shed the echoes, I turn my back and I gotta ignore. Can feel the same fate, I thought I feel great, but I feel a bit alone. My ghost go ghost, I dodge my shadow, I'm trying to cast mo. Like go, go, go, he couldn't be far, man, stay on your toes. I try to move on, but little I know that I needed my bro. We seen so much, he being so clutch when I stooped to my low. My ghost go, my ghost go, go, go, go.
2: You know it when you go.
1: My ghost go,
3: my ghost go,
1: go.
3: My ghost go,
1: my ghost go,
3: go.
1: My ghost go,
3: my ghost go,
1: go.

I can relive this situation like it was just this evening. If you teased me and told me these things, I wouldn't believe it. Dropped in the deep end. Why did you leave me? I tipped around it, you pushed me deep in. This ain't what I meant, but I get my feet wet. You show me signs and just let them sink in. It's to my shoulders, it's to their knees. I know you try to show me, but I didn't see. I went from dodging my shadows to trying to cast more, sitting staring at the cement. I lit candles, I checked the handles, I checked my basement. Did I do it wrong? Was it the wrong song? I checked my placement. Was it the ambiance? I moved around, I rearranged, but I felt nada, I felt deflated. Was this just all just a little game? Was this just all just some cyber show? Where my ghosts go, go. My ghosts go, go. My ghosts go, go. My ghosts go, go. My ghosts go, my ghosts go.

This is R-O-I-O. 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This little thing I always got grown. I just play my part, copper. Trying to find out focus. Staring in the void like I know it. Swimming with the sharks all along. I ain't think call for a long. 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

0: That was just Home on the Range by Earl Sweatshirt and Mike and Surf Gang, followed by G. I think, oh, GGG. Clean.
1: GGG.
0: By Storm. I mean,
2: the
0: I really
2: is
0: liked...
2: unmuted. Yao, enough talking out of you.
0: Do you want to talk about By Storm, Becky?
2: By Storm?
0: Yeah. It's injury reserve.
2: Ain't gonna lie, it's a wonderful day. I'm not super informed, but I did hear from Yao, and my friends are big fans of injury reserve. By Storm is the byproduct of injury reserve after one of the members passed.
0: Rest R.I.P. Groggs. R.I.P. Groggs.
2: And now By Storm, it's By Storm for a reason, because it's the remaining two members.
0: Yes, ooh, it's like very, very abstract compared to injury reserve. Actually, no. Knees by Injury Reserve is probably one of the most heartbreaking songs I've ever
2: heard. Ain't gonna lie, it's a wonderful day.
0: Like,
2: big sign, a country with grave.
0: Oh, there's a hole in my pants, so it's tough. But
2: I looked at you and you wasn't changing.
0: Yeah, Home on the Range is really good.
2: Earl Sweatshirt is so
0: Blake, I'm gonna mute your mic. Blake, I'm gonna mute your mic. Blake, I'm gonna,
1: I didn't say anything.
0: Blake, I'm gonna mute your mic. Why can't I hear you scrolling on?
2: What the heck is wrong with you?
0: What the heck is wrong with you?
2: Yo, this I wanna get coffee after this. Coffee? Coffee.
0: Atrium Coffee. Oh, I have swipes.
2: Yeah, I have one swipe. Coffee, Marlboro, move out.
0: Yeah, that's happening. Aish. That's happening. That's happening.
2: It will last a wonderful day.
1: I have a schedule.
0: I know the songs.
2: Home on the Range, man.
1: Cool.
2: That, I like the lyrics in that song so much. I like that you and you wasn't changed.
1: Can we ask these questions?
0: I think.
2: Yo! Tell Blake to be quiet.
0: Yeah, Blake, can you stop like touching stuff?
1: Word.
0: Like, I don't like that. You turn into.
1: I don't like you. I don't like you or you.
0: Fecky, do I just like
2: you? Or you? Who's you?
1: You.
0: Wait, Blake, what are you saying? Blake, what are you saying?
3: Well, my mic is still on.
0: It's on?
3: Yeah.
0: Really? Why can't I hear you right now? Hello? Hello, Blake?
2: I can hear Blake loud and clear.
0: Blake, hello? They can't hear you, Blake.
2: Yeah, what?
0: Oh, he's getting his voice back. Oh, my gosh. He's getting his voice back.
2: Oh, he put your volume all the way down.
0: That's so cool. He got his voice back.
2: Why are you screaming? It's quiet hours.
0: Wow, I'm proud of you. You got not in here. You're not tickling him in here.
2: Sorry. His arm was out and
0: Blake, just because of that, we have to tickle. Okay, now there's a new clause in the contract that if Blake gets tickled, we have to tickle Fecky next.
2: All right, so I'm ticklish, so that'll be fine.
0: Okay, now, we'll just slap his neck.
1: It's okay. I have big plans for both of you.
0: Yeah,
1: like,
0: big plans.
2: May
0: okay.
2: 15th.
0: That's happening.
2: That is in 2 days.
0: Yeah.
1: Bro, before 5 o'clock today, like you guys are gonna feel it.
0: We're gonna. I don't like that.
2: So
0: one.
2: There's two of us and there's one of you, Blake.
1: You
0: if one make a whole. Okay, well, I'm gonna play.
2: Big sign, I cut to the grave.
0: I think I'm gonna play 3 more songs and we can just talk it out.
2: What?
0: Okay. Do you guys wanna hear more songs?
2: What?
0: I think we only have time
2: ever?
0: For 3 more. Yo, Fecky, bro. Fecky, stay with me. Fecky, no. Fecky, no. Okay, you're back.
2: I'll change for you by Mitski. Let's go.
0: Oh, you want me to play that first? I got you.
2: Yes, please.
0: Next song by request of Lefexter is I'll Change for You by Mitski.
2: When you

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0: Boom. That is Loiter for the Love of It by Cootie Catcher, followed by
1: Cootie Catcher
0: at the Skate Park by High School. That concludes kind of our... That was like all our favorite playlist ads of the last two semesters.
2: Definitely some that we didn't give the justice of putting in.
0: There's Alex, the Alex G record, the Mac DeMarco album. I'm going to go through the list.
1: He said Cootie.
0: Stop that. Mar Italia. Mark William Lewis. We're going to have him in the second one. Okay, don't worry. Fontaine's DC. Villager. The IDK record.
2: IDK. Yes. The MF Doom.
0: Yes.
2: That one should have been on.
0: Otterove is really good. Fiona Fiasco. Flycatcher. I remember Blake sent me a screenshot of the Flycatcher.
2: Flycatcher is really good.
0: Like beginning of last semester. I think it was Flood. Obviously, World Child Records is pretty good. It's like a compilation album, and all the proceeds go to children in Palestine, so that's always really good.
2: Hey, tough.
0: Rachel Jordan. Melody's Echo Chamber.
2: What about the dude that you posted on your story?
0: Wyatt Waddell, we played him.
2: Oh, we played Wyatt Waddell, right?
0: Yeah. There's Jordana Kerbalgan. Lose It Again by Hatchie is a song off an album. The album was okay. Lose It Again by Hatchie is such a good song. Like, such a good song. I really wish I had the time to play it, but we don't. Because two of my co-hosts are commonly referred to as motor mouths, so they never be quiet.
2: You are the only motor mouth sitting at this table right now.
0: Really?
2: Yap.
0: Really?
2: Yap. Yapia.
0: Really?
2: Yapia.
0: Really? Present them. Really?
2: All right, are we going into the break so we can finally hear
0: yeah,
2: you?
0: Yeah, it's 50. Stop being mean
2: oh
0: to me.
2: Oh my god, playlist. Yo, our songs are going to be so sad. Most of our songs are good, like, goodbye-ish songs.
0: Yeah, bro, Friends might make me cry. Like, I'm not joking. No. Friends might make me cry.
2: I have a song that it's like...
0: Self-Control might get me, too.
2: Oh, can we play that one last? That's going to get me.
0: I'm so down to
2: end
0: with
2: Self-Control.
0: Yeah, we got
2: to end with Self-Control.
0: And I will cut out a song of mine if we don't have time for Self-Control.
2: I will do the same.
0: It's got to be there. But oh, guys, I love you guys so much. Like, I really do. 20 seconds left.
3: I love you.
0: You guys are the best. You guys are really the
2: best. I guess I love you a tiny bit. Yo, does anybody have water? I'm so
0: No, I don't have water either, actually. It's another hour, bro. No. Just make sure you don't put it anywhere near the table. You have to drink it right on the table. Okay. She's got her ticket. I think she's gonna use it. I think she's going to fly. Burning Desire, WRCUFM, New Brunswick. We'll be back in a bit.
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7: NBC News Radio, I'm Chris Caraggio. The Senate is confirming Kevin Warsh as the next chair of the Federal Reserve. Today's vote was 54 to 45, with every Republican voting in favor. Senator John Fetterman of Pennsylvania was the only Democrat to vote for Warsh. In terms of Senate history, it was the most partisan vote for a Fed chair nominee. Current Fed chair Jerome Powell's term expires Friday. His term was marked with constant battles with President Trump over cutting interest rates and included a DOJ criminal investigation into Powell's renovations at the Reserve Building that was later dropped. President Trump has arrived in Beijing ahead of high-stakes talks with Chinese leader Xi Jinping. The discussions are expected to be shaped in part by the ongoing war in Iran and China's role as Iran's largest trading partner. The visit is part of broader efforts to address rising geopolitical tensions between Washington and Beijing. Former South Carolina lawyer Alex Murdaugh will get a new trial after the South Carolina Supreme Court unanimously overturned his murder convictions today. The court ruled 5-0. that a county clerk improperly influenced jurors during his original trial. He'd been convicted in March of 2023 of killing his wife and son. A drug counselor who delivered deadly doses of ketamine to late actor Matthew Perry is heading to federal prison, Daniel Martindale reports.
3: Eric Fleming has been sentenced to 2 years in prison. The prosecution was asking for a 2.5-year term. The defense was pushing for 3 months in residential drug treatment, citing Fleming's own history with substance abuse. He was facing up to 25 years in federal prison. Prosecutors say the 55-year-old Fleming was the middleman who brokered ketamine deals for Perry and delivered the vials of the drug that killed the Friends actor in October of 2023. He is the fourth of five suspects to be sentenced in connection with Perry's death.
7: Ukraine President Zelensky says Russia launched more than 800 drones in a large-scale assault on Ukraine just days after a short ceasefire expired. He claimed the timing was intentional, aimed at drawing attention during President Trump's visit to China. I'm Chris Caraggio, NBC News Radio.
6: 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I am not, because I am in Los Angeles.

0: That was just Little Fury Things by
1: Dinosaur Jr.
0: And then Remember Me from the movie Coco. And then the first song was She's Got Her Ticket by Tracy Chapman. I played that song because my dad liked Tracy Chapman, and I was talking to my dad about Tracy Chapman and how he, like, back in Ghana, he would get these, like, jailbroken cassette tapes of musicians. Like, he was talking about, like, Luther Vandross, Marvin Gaye, and, like, all these things. And it was really cool because I never really talk about music with my dad that much. And now we do, which is really tough because, like, half of my music taste is him, like Michael Jackson, DeBarge. Even like
1: Ghanaian
0: music, DeBarge. DeBarge. Is it DeBarge?
2: Am I saying it? Yeah, DeBarge.
0: I like it.
1: DeBois.
0: But do you guys want to talk about your songs real quick? Come on.
1: Yeah. There's a long history behind my song.
0: Yep.
1: Back in the day.
0: Yo, short and sweet, okay?
2: Oh, brother.
0: Short and sweet, okay?
1: So that song was me and my ex's song, Angie. What's it called? Online ex, so it's nothing too serious. But then, I had ended things, and one time I was listening to the song again. And I was like, wow, I miss her.
0: Fierce.
1: Mm. And then I hit her up, and we got back together for a bit. We actually met.
0: Aww.
1: And then I faded.
0: Oh, jeez.
1: But it was nice for the time being. Fierce. And that song now holds a very special place in my heart. Very cute. Just really, really good. It's very emotionally responsive.
0: Mm.
1: Or what's so incisive, I guess?
0: Yep. You could say that. You could say that.
1: And it's all in all, everything about it is very nice.
0: Very well said, Fecky.
1: Thanks.
0: Yeah. Blake gonna say some bullshit.
2: Coco.
1: Yo.
0: Coco.
2: Good job, yeah.
0: Coco.
2: Another strike for you.
1: Coco.
0: Stop. I'm working on it.
2: Great movie. Have you guys seen Book of Life?
0: No,
1: yes,
0: but
1: I have seen the Book
2: that
1: of
2: is the
1: Life.
2: First movie I ever cried to. That movie
0: really, it's
2: like
0: really
2: a
0: good.
2: Scene where like a bell falls on him and he dies, and like as a
0: oh,
2: kid, like,
0: just spoil the whole movie. I didn't want to watch it.
2: It's literally a children's movie.
0: Oh
2: I'm
0: my god,
2: we're not watching that.
1: I watched
2: that,
1: it when I was a youngin, but Book of Life was really good.
2: Yes, okay. But it's like it's low key Bullet Coco, but
1: no, it is Bullet Coco. Coco is peak.
2: Yeah,
1: Coco is peak.
2: So sad. I mean, is this
0: the marigolds, bro? The marigolds.
2: That twist was crazy.
1: Chico,
2: I can't lie. Little me was
1: Damn.
2: Shocked.
1: I cannot believe that dude was evil and Hector was not the bad one, bro.
0: Wow. Saying. Loki, Disney does love that. Not
1: Gang,
0: Disney.
1: Coco is so far up there. It's one of the best movies I've ever seen in my life, I think. And we got Yap for into the mic.
2: Talking about some Cars too.
0: Best some movie you've ever seen in your life.
1: One of the best movies I've seen by far is Coco.
0: I low-key, to be fair, stupid? I think I have to rewatch. Like, unironically.
1: I rewatched it, like, somewhere recently. I feel like I remember it pretty
0: I remember
1: it, pretty
0: but I don't remember it moving little me, like...
1: No, it moved me. It moved big me, bro. It moves me to the
0: But that's
1: day.
0: What I'm saying. Like, that's why I need to watch it now, Fecky.
1: It's so good, bro. Shut up.
0: Damn. Shut up, bro.
2: Has anybody ever told you look a little Mexican?
1: Me?
2: Yeah.
1: Yeah, I used to get Latino a lot. Back in, when I used to live on Holiday Street in Lafayette, the corner store by my house was,
0: Dakota.
1: It was Latino Run.
2: Shut up.
1: The corner store by my house is Latino Run. Every time I'd go in there, they'd assume that I was,

0: being
1: instead
0: old
1: of being ethically ambiguous, you guys get racially profiled. That's not very fun. It's definitely not very
0: what
1: fun.
0: What a trade-off. What a trade-off.
2: I like that one. I like that
1: Okay, but then you get... You get 8 inches down there, so it's like low-key.
0: Yeah, let's say that on the airwaves. No, that's okay. That's
1: so,
0: fine.
1: Yeah,
0: that's fine.
1: But I can't say that.
0: No, you can't do any of that. Do you want us to have a show next to Andy Hoosers, bro?
1: I'm talking about big feet.
0: Shout out Indiana. I wear size 9, bro.
1: Size 9? Yeah, just like me, kid.
3: Give him the red.
1: The red guard, ref.
0: Yo. Okay, what song is that? Did you practice that shot? Like, did you practice that shot?
1: You know me, I don't practice shots.
0: Okay. You guys, do any of you guys want to play one of your songs next? I like
1: first.
0: Doing
1: no, I don't mind. You should play your song first.
0: Okay. Yeah. Oh, I want to save friends a little bit. Oh, is it time for Celebration by Ye West?
1: I was looking at that. Not gonna lie,
0: it's the clean version too. I checked.
1: I've never, I don't know the last time I listened to that
0: song. I would
1: song,
0: listen
1: or
0: to
1: if
0: this
1: I
0: song.
1: Have ever listened to that song.
0: The end of senior year, I would spam this song. I think I posted my graduation photos to this song. You know what this is. You know what this is. Late registration. The next song you're going
1: to
0: hear is from one of the greatest rapper producers ever, ever. Art is completely separated from the human being, by
1: yep,
0: the way.
1: Yep, I agree.
0: So, let's go. Celebration by Kanye West.
1: Yeah, too late to switch one of my songs.

0: Hey, this is Ben Wright Smith, and you're listening to WRSU New Brunswick, New Jersey.
1: Let's go. Let's go.
2: What other sports?
1: I have to reintroduce the songs. You guys just heard. The first one.
3: Tennis.
2: Tennis.
1: Can you guys let me introduce the songs before we talk about dumbfoolery? Thank you.
2: Load up. Because it's like the
1: first one was just April Showers, which is
2: it's like
1: MF Doom sample. Shout out.
2: What other sports? Swimming?
1: All caps when you spotted
2: spin. That's like...
1: can you not... like, Fecky, can you give me like 1 second? Thank you. This is April Showers by the Blackbirds. And then the song before that was Out Like a Light by the Honey Sticks. Yeah. This is like two Joe Buttons in front of me. Golf.
2: Golf. I actually did golf in high school.
1: Golf? Actually, did you like play golf before? You're just like, man,
2: no,
1: I'm about
2: was
1: to,
2: the first
1: man,
2: time
1: about
2: I
1: to, man, I'm golf. About to play some golf.
2: It was, bro. I got peer pressure into doing it by my coaches, but let's go golfing, yo. And I just took me down memory lane. Let's go to the beach. Let's go swimming.
1: Let's go golfing.
2: Let's go golfing.
3: I wanted to get that shirt so bad.
2: Tell them to bring the yard out.
3: Number one concern.
2: Call me asparagus. Nah, DJ Khaled. Oh my God,
1: he had a run. He had a run.
2: Call me asparagus.
1: And like when he like when his.
2: Tell him to bring out the king crab.
1: When his run ended, he just like stopped. Like, I can look at respect.
2: Tell him to bring out the whole ocean. Oh my God, it just goes on and on
1: what
2: and on.
1: What a run, bro. Did we talk about... we did talk about speed versus flight reaction images.
2: He said, no. You got to get the almond milk. All right, but let me ask you this. Are they squeezing the milk out of the nut? Are they squeezing it out of the peanuts? Now, I don't have the answer, but I usually have every answer.
1: just big and confused, I can't lie, bro.
2: Life.
1: Shout out Rick Ross, bro. Shout out Rick Ross. Maybach music.
2: Is Roblox.
1: I got a bunch of money and I can spend
2: put
1: them on her.
2: On the champagne. Yo,
1: are we ever going to move past that? Like, bro, what?
2: How is he allowed to rap those bars on the song? He said, I took her home and enjoyed that.
1: What?
2: She didn't even know it.
1: What? And we didn't really prosecute him on that,
2: bro. Mr. Ross, here you stand before the court.
1: Come on, that was bad. That's
2: charges.
1: And like...
2: and now I'd like to call...
3: there's just no excuse in
1: you know the one where it's like... you know, it's like... come to the state, you might get... and then the ad lib.
2: Come to the state, you might get...
1: that...
3: yo, tough ad lib, though.
1: But I feel like that's like... that's...
2: yo, I can't even say it on air, but it's funny. Mr. Ross, you stand here before the court facing these charges.
1: What?
2: I'd like to call to the attention of the jury a lyric from your song. Now, Mr. Ross states...
1: don't worry.
2: Put Molly all in her champagne. She ain't even know it.
1: Okay.
2: And proceeds to state, I took her home and enjoyed that.
1: What?
2: And she ain't even
1: know it. What does that insinuate, Mr. Ross? Can you
2: tell
1: us?
2: Now, your honor.
3: Truly humble under God. That's what it means.
2: What?
3: Truly humble under
2: God. Must we assume from these lyrics coming from Mr. Ross? I know the jury... knows what to assume. I don't know if Mr. Ross is bold enough to say it, but my honor, I rest your case.
1: Wow. Fecky lawyer arc soon?
2: Yeah.
1: Objection. We should play Phoenix
2: Wright. I was being a lawyer, but it's a
1: lot
2: of work.
1: Same.
2: What's it called? Law school is very expensive.
1: Law school is expensive, a lot of work. And then if you want to make the big bucks, you have to
2: sell
1: mess
2: out, sell
1: over
2: your
1: the
2: soul.
1: Government. Corporate lawyer?
2: I
1: my name's a corporate
2: my soul
1: lawyer.
2: To
1: and
2: the
1: I.
2: Dead before the designer.
1: Okay. Oh my gosh, next song. Oh. This song isn't really like a goodbye song, but it is the last song on the album that the show is named after. Let's have a ball.
2: Should we save that for the last? No.
1: No, self-control. Self-control is bigger than the show. Like, self-control is bigger
2: self-control
1: than the show.
2: Self-control is bigger than all of us.
1: Like, bro, that's what I'm saying. Frank Ocean is a, not like, he's a universal experience.
2: He could be the best artist of the century.
1: And he doesn't have to drop another album, by the way.
3: Yeah.
2: Agreed.
1: Two albums. Like, that's how good it is. Like, people are not aware. You can,
2: no, everyone's aware, though.
1: No, some people are like, I want more Frank.
2: You gotta leave.
1: Stop.
2: All right, can you
1: play? Because I really ball out.
2: All right. Listen,
1: but this
2: I'm over here. I'm crunching some numbers. I'm seeing that we have time for at least for 5 more songs. So we need to hustle a little bit, okay?
1: Okay. No, that's not true.
2: This is what the numbers are telling me.
1: Okay, fine. The numbers, according to Fecky.
3: According to my calculations.
1: Let me play the song, bro.
2: Hacking into the mainframe. And I'm in.
1: Wow. Okay. Blake.
2: Chills, bro.
1: You just be Blake. Okay, this song is Let's Have a Ball by Mike featuring Mark William Lewis.

0: waiting for this moment to arise. You were only waiting for this moment to arise. You were only waiting for this moment to arise.
1: That was just Blackbird by the Beatles, followed by Stoned at the Nail Salon.
2: Beyonce version better.
1: No. After Blackbird was Suffer Little Children by the Smiths, and then Stoned at the Nail Salon. We're reaching the final stretch. Last three songs of Burning Desire semester. The first song, me and Blake have saw this live in the flesh. This is Friends by Jude Henry.
2: There was another one.
1: Jude Henry Henry and Sawyer, a.k.a. Laundry Day. There's not another one.
2: There wasn't.
1: Yeah, but he left. Friends by Laundry Day.

0: That was just Self Control by Frank Ocean, followed by Goodbye My Danish Sweetheart by Mitski, and then Laundry Day by Friends. I'm rattled. I'm actually rattled, bro. Like,
1: tears. I have genuine tears in my eyes.
0: It's hitting. It's hitting. I mean, it's over. I want to say thank you to my co-host. You guys are genuinely...
1: Thank you.
0: The only... you guys are the best people I could have done this with. We have, like, 50 seconds. You guys are the best. You guys are the best.
1: No, everything you say about us, I feel
0: you. You guys are the best. Thank you for every single person who has listened to the show. You mean the world to me. This is, like... This is a passion project. I don't get paid to do this. Like, I love it so much. And the fact that there's anyone listening... makes me the happiest person on earth, and I thank you, and I love you, and I can't wait to be back. Maybe in the summer, maybe next semester.
1: I pray for the summer.
0: Burning Desire is going to be back. 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I love you guys so much. I love every person ever, I think. I'm so overcome with, like, I have no enemies, bro. Like, this is amazing. Thank you so much, guys.
1: Bye, guys. Thank you. Thank you. Bye, guys.
0: Thank you so much.
2: We love you. Don't you wish your life came in the morning?
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5: High-stakes talks between President Trump and Chinese leader Xi Jinping are set to take place tomorrow. The president arrived along with his delegation this morning. His visit comes as the war in Iran continues, and that's significant because China is Iran's biggest trading partner. That close strategic relationship is expected to result in some pointed discussions between Trump and Xi. Residents across the country are feeling the impact of a massive weather pattern. The system is slamming a corridor stretching from Montana to Salt Lake City with rain. Moving over to the East Coast, precipitation is set to reach parts of the Mid-Atlantic today, which includes Philadelphia and Washington, D.C. Defamed attorney Alex Murdaugh is being given a new trial for the double murder of his wife and son in South Carolina, Scott Kimbler reports.
6: In a unanimous decision, the state Supreme Court ruled that Alex Murdaugh's trial that landed a double conviction was influenced by the actions of Colleton County Clerk of Courts Becky Hill. The judge ruled Hill had influenced jury members in the 2023 trial. Hill was later convicted on perjury and obstruction charges. While prosecutors prepare to retry the case, Murdaugh will remain in prison, having been convicted of several fraud charges related to his legal practice.
5: Wall Street is closing with stocks mixed. The S&P 500 and NASDAQ both finished at record highs. It comes as traders are still digesting the producer price index released today by the Labor Department, which showed wholesale prices surged 1.4% in April. At the closing bell, the Dow lost 67 points. The S&P 500 gained 43 points to 7,444, and the NASDAQ rose 314 points to 26,402. There's just one game in the NBA playoffs tonight. The Detroit Pistons will host the Cleveland Cavaliers for Game 5 of the Eastern Conference semifinals. That's series is tied up 2 games apiece. Last night, the San Antonio Spurs took a 3-2 lead over the Minnesota Timberwolves in the Western Conference semifinals. I'm Chris Caraccio, NBC News Radio.
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8: Short in front, score! Connor McDavid, the redirect, early in the second overtime.
9: 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Off the Trocheck, gets a return.
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0: And time for hockey news now. It is once again, we're live here in the WRSU studio, high above the College Ave Student Center, right in the middle of the second round, just nearing towards the end for some series. One series already over. We'll dive right into that, into the show. Wednesday, May 13th, spring semester just at the end, but nonetheless, we're still rolling on. Will Carminati, Ethan Fink, we're going to be joined as well by our good man, our good guest, Aiden, during the show, a good buddy of my guy, Ethan Fink. But, you know, second round action heating up. Some can claim that the second round is the best round, but nonetheless, some great action, of course, from last night, but also other stuff to get into as well. Craig Berube fired from Toronto. Some winners have been announced. The Calder winner was announced. We'll get into that into the show. But let's start it off, of course, Ethan. Got to talk about that game last night. Montreal-Buffalo, now tied 2-2.
1: Yeah, and I'm excited that we have Aiden on the show today. Aiden Roskies, that is. Thank you for joining us, Aiden. I mean, this is just another one of those Habs games. We had a little bit of a break from the one-goal games, but we're right back at it. It's been, you know, the whole playoffs now that the Habs have been playing one-goal games. They're, I think it's over 85% of the time that they've spent in the playoffs has been it's been within one goal. It's just another one of those emotional roller coasters, Aiden. What are you kind of feeling as you're watching these games?
2: Firstly, thanks for having me. Excited to be here. And, you know, it's nerve-wracking to say the least. First round was, I mean, the closest first round series I've ever experienced personally. I don't know if that's just my bias kicking in.
1: I'm obviously a huge Habs fan. Same thing, honestly.
2: Yeah, it was unbelievable. Every single game was a one-goal game. Only one two-goal lead in the entire series, and that game wasn't even a win. It's been tough on the heart, I can tell you that. So this series so far, it's been a nice break. You know, we're still at the same points, 2-2 after four, but very different series this time around.
1: Yeah, and, you know, knowing the Habs, the resilient group, it feels like it's every other game that they're winning. Do you feel confident that trend's going to continue, or, you know, do you feel that the Habs can kind of just run away with the series now? Where are you at in terms of your confidence levels going to game five and then obviously trying to close it out in game six if they have that opportunity?
2: I don't have it in me to say that they're going to run away with it. You know, it's the NHL playoffs.
1: Yeah.
2: You can never say that. At this point in the season, you know, the narrative, I feel like it flips after every single game. This is such a results-driven point in the year where every game, the story just completely changes. You know, after three, Habs are up 2-1. Everyone was saying the series was completely in their favor. They could run away with it. And then one day later, it's tied 2-2. Now it's a best-of-three series with two of the three games in Buffalo. So it's hard to say the Habs will run away with it. I feel more confident at this point than I did against Tampa, though.
1: Yeah, no.
0: You know,
1: go ahead, Will. Yeah, go ahead.
0: I was watching the game last night on ESPN. You know, Cole Caulfield just scored his third goal of the entire playoffs. Of course, had 50 back in the regular season. But this Habs team just showing how deep they are, man. You know, of course, they have those one-goal tight games, but, I mean, the name that's really popped out these playoffs, Alex Newhook, 6 goals so far. He's had one last night. And that just shows, like, you know, even when those top guys that the Habs, you know, they lean on so much, there's a guy like Newhook who can step up on any moment, man.
1: Yeah, and, you know, going back, he's obviously won the Cup in 2022 with Colorado. And I think Ray Ferraro made a great point in the air the other night, too. Like, it feels like any Stanley Cup team, any true Stanley Cup contender always has a guy like this. Maybe it's on their third line, whatever it is, in their middle six, bottom six, that kind of just pops off out of nowhere. It feels like for the Habs, that's Newhook. Aiden, you've watched him all season, obviously, for the last 3 seasons or so. He's battled injuries here and there. Obviously, he only played about a half of a season this year in the regular season. But what are you seeing out of him maybe that's different in the playoffs, or do you feel like this is just his game, and maybe he's finding a way to score at the right time now, but he's still playing his game? What are you seeing from him in the playoffs?
2: Well, all of this, I feel like it just shows you how different the playoffs is compared to the regular season. And, you know, watching Newhook over the years, it's always been clear he's had the tools to put it together. He's so skilled. He's the fastest guy on the team, I think, pure top speed. He's always had the skill, and he would just go through stretches where he couldn't put it together. He couldn't finish. He couldn't just make that last play. And now, I don't know if it's just the puck luck going his way, but this is the most productive stretch of his career. And this year especially, you know, he was playing at a 60-point pace to start the year, I think, before he got hurt.
1: Yeah.
2: And then he missed a bunch of time, came right back, and was playing at a very similar pace. And he put it together right in time when it counts.
1: Yeah, that's absolutely the case, for sure. And another guy, too, is Jakub Dobesz. Like, obviously, he's a rookie. Started the year 6-0. He kind of just came out of nowhere this year, former fifth-round pick by Montreal back in 2020. And another guy that's put it together, you know, he did have some great stats down in the minors and in his time with Ohio State. But what can you really say about Dobesz so far? Like, does he feel a little bit, Aiden, like the new Carey Price? Or is that a little bit too far to say so far? Like,
2: it's definitely you've watched a lot too of Carey soon Price. To say
1: okay.
2: that.
1: All right,
2: definitely there, too then. Soon to say the new Carey Price. But I'm just loving what I see from him so yeah. far. I don't know if I'll ever see a new Carey Price without a lot more evidence to back it up. But Dobesz, to start the year, he made me very nervous at times. He comes up with big saves, but he's so aggressive.
1: So
2: obviously
1: aggressive.
2: You see that watching the games. And to start the year, it felt like that aggression really, really came back to bite him at times, but he's learned to control it and use it to his advantage. And I mean, we see the results. He's one of the best goalies in the league right now.
1: Yeah, no, I love it. And I love how he's been feeding off the fans as well there in Montreal. Will, obviously we'll go to Buffalo here in a second. I know, you know, your Bruins, they faced them in the first round. You saw how good they are firsthand, but does it feel right now like Buffalo has the momentum? I want to get your perspective now. We talked to Aiden about, you know, how confident he is with the Habs. He thinks they could go either way right now. From the outside looking in, Will, where do you kind of predict the series will go now?
0: Well, you know, the whole point of the playoffs is tides turn, and this is the perfect series to have these tides turn. Of course, Buffalo, we know how great of a year they had, a very, very good roster top to bottom. And, you know, you saw them win game one of this series, but, you know, games two and three are absolutely smoked. You knew they were going to respond last night. Personally, I knew they were going to respond. I knew they were going to win last night. That's just how these kind of series play out. But it needed changes to be made, and changes were made. You saw UPL go back in goal. He had played those first two games against Boston back in the first round. And, of course, could have been down 0-2. Had a very rough show in game two. That's what really costed him the net to Alex Lyon, who took it and ran with it until he lost it, as you saw games two and three of this series. But, you know, it really has to point back to those top guys. You know, I heard Oshie say it. I heard Subban say it last night. You know, you got to look to Tage Thompson, and he did indeed have himself a game. Of course, 2 points. He has 4 points in the first four games of this series. Zach Benson as well. He was a name I mentioned last week. A guy to really watch out for. And when Buffalo needed it most, he definitely scored. And how about the Sabres defense chipping in as well? I believe the Sabres have the most goals scored by a defenseman in these playoffs so far. And last night you saw Matthias Samuelsson take it there. So for Buffalo, they needed those changes to be made. They made those changes, and it worked in their favor. Now the question is, pivotal game five. Aiden had mentioned, of course, two of the next three are in Buffalo. It's a best of three series. You know, you expect them to really come out. But again, Montreal, now they're going to look to make some changes. You know, it was a very tight game last night, as you expect. I said this series is going seven, and that's how I still think it is going to go.
1: Yeah, no, a lot of great points there, Will. I agree with you. And, you know, for me, it's Buffalo has to stay out of the box. There's too many ozone penalties, unforced errors that are fueling kind of Montreal's power play, which has been humming all playoffs, really. And you look at Cole Caulfield last night, scored another beauty at the end of the first period. It's good to see him getting going, I'm sure, Aiden. But, you know.
2: Yeah, for sure.
1: Yeah, and, you know, kind of pivoting from this series, and you talked about the goaltending change that they made last night. How about Colorado and Jared Bednar's decision to pivot away from it's a former Devils Wood tandem, but he went from Wedgewood now to Blackwood, and it paid off.
0: Wow.
1: Obviously, in the last game there, in game number four, with Colorado responding with a 5-2 win. How do you see that series going? Both of you guys' predictions. I mean, obviously, Colorado's up 3-1 now. Does Minnesota have a chance to win three in a row against Colorado? Because, in my opinion, that would just be a monstrous task. I don't see it happening.
0: Three in a row, you know, any 3-1 comeback is, you know, nearly improbable, but it is possible. And if there's any team that you feel could do it, it could be Minnesota, but they're facing this team in the Avs. And, you know, you said it right there, Ethan. You know, a bit of a shock having that change in goal. Of course, lost 5-1 back in game three, but how dominant the Avs have looked all playoffs so far. You kind of scratch your head, but Bednar, you know, he's one of the best coaches in the league. He's the second longest tenured coach right now, just behind John Cooper. You know, so for him, you knew they were going to respond, but for the Wild, now it's their chance to really respond. And, you know, when they're down this entire year, they proved so many people wrong. They took down Dallas in six games. Many people, you know, kind of had Dallas favored in that series. But versus Avs team, you know, I don't see them winning three in a row. Will they win tonight? I can absolutely see them taking game five tonight, you know, because if you see the Wild losing five, this Wild team, you know, probably the best Wild team they've had in a very long time, at least 10 years. And I think it's going to come on the shoulders of the man they went out to trade for, Quinn Hughes, tonight.
2: Yeah, no, I completely agree with you guys. It's such a monstrous task ahead of them. Like, down 3-1 against undoubtedly the best team in hockey right now. It's such a hard task for them. It's obviously impossible.

0: They're leaning so heavily on that Hughes-Faber line. They're going to get tired eventually. Even if they manage to bring it to seven, they're going to get tired playing over 30 minutes a night. It's just so hard to count on them to come back in the series.
1: 100%. And a topic we've touched on a lot here on the show, Aiden, I'd love to get your opinion on it. Is Quinn Hughes and the future of him, if he's going to be extending in Minnesota. Obviously, he's eligible for an extension, an 8-year one at that, on July 1st. And obviously, the talk around that is, will he kind of tell Bill Guerin, the GM there, that his future is not in Minnesota, and, you know, presumably it's New Jersey with his brothers.
0: I know you would love to see that.
1: Yes, I think a lot of people here in New Jersey, especially anyone listening that's a Devils fan, is praying for the series to end in five games and Quinn Hughes to pack his bags. But no, like, all joking aside, I really would love to get your opinion on if you've thought about that at all. You know, from Quinn Hughes' perspective, you don't know him. You don't know him personally. You don't know what he's thinking. But if you were in Quinn Hughes' situation right now, and this is a great question for you because you have a brother and that plays hockey. If you were in the NHL with your brother Liam, right, and your brother is on the Devils, right, and you're in Minnesota right now, how badly would you be, you know, how eager would you be to go over and play with your brother, and then obviously another one in Luke Hughes that's with the Devils right now? Or would you be looking to stay in Minnesota, where they took a chance on you with Bill Guerin there, trading, you know, a bunch of assets for him? Obviously, you can get value for him right now, but what would you probably be thinking right now if you were Quinn?
0: If I'm Quinn, I have no idea what he's thinking. He obviously wants to play with his brothers, and that would be such a great story. I find often there's all these big-name free agents. They so rarely leave the team they're on. The team always finds a way to make that extension work, especially when they put all those assets into getting them. I don't see Minnesota giving up without a fight. They just threw the bag completely at Kaprizov. Quinn Hughes has every right to ask for the same thing, and if Bill Guerin's willing to pay it, then it's hard to see Quinn Hughes saying no to that. He will, I believe, be able to get more money from Minnesota than he can get in New Jersey. They could just afford to pay him that much more. And so it really just depends how much he wants to play with his brothers.
1: Yeah.
0: Obviously, I think it depends how this series goes. If they lose in five and he doesn't think Minnesota brings him the best chance at a cup, he thinks going to play with his brothers, he gets that experience and they could win some games together, you know, that's it's hard to say no to that, but I think Minnesota finds a way to make it work with him, especially after everything they gave up.
1: Yeah, no, fair, absolutely fair take there. And you know, one thing I do see about it too is Colorado is not going away. Neither is Dallas. They got past Dallas, a little bit of a depleted Dallas team, but you know, with Minnesota right now, they don't have that number one center. I know you to your point, Eric Sinek is out right now. But really, where are you going to go fetch, unless you're somehow trading for Austin Matthews or something? How are you going to go out and get that true number one center that's going to put you over the hump to compete with Colorado moving forward? That's how I first see it. Just the circumstances that he's in the Central Division, which is so good right now. That's the first thing that I think he's probably going to look at. The other thing is, yeah, like I do think, Aiden, that he probably, you know, looks at New Jersey right now as a contender, especially if he's going to be on that team. Like, he turns any team really into a contender.
0: Once he's there.
1: For sure.
0: It's hard to see them missing the playoffs.
1: Oh, yeah, absolutely. And you want to talk about good centers. I mean, Jack, his brother, and Nico Hischier down the middle there. Cody Glass. So, yeah, that's not a problem in New Jersey right now. I think, especially with the GM change, there's definitely a bit of a culture shift. I wonder how that's going to go for sure. It's going to be interesting to see. We might even find out before July 1st, seeing that the Devils have the 12th overall pick in the draft. Wonder if they'll try and dangle that. Lots of kind of, it's all speculation at this point. I know, go back to his time in Vancouver and Jim Rutherford, who was in the front office with Vancouver at the time. He has since, I believe, stepped down into a smaller role after the draft coming up. But he alluded to the fact that regardless of how deep or how good, excuse me, that Vancouver was going to be this season, Quinn Hughes has already put in a kind of a formal trade request that coming up this summer, he was going to probably trade him to the Devils, were his exact words.

0: So to me, that tells me that Quinn Hughes was not necessarily looking at Vancouver in a situation where, okay, if we win, I'll stay with this team. I'm the captain. I'm going to continue riding with this team. It told me that he's ready to move on. He's in his prime right now, and so are his brothers. They're entering their prime. That, to me, tells me that I think he's ready to go play with his brothers, especially the Olympic experience that he had with Jack this year and, you know, them winning the gold medal together and talking about how amazing that experience was. I personally, maybe I'm biased, Aiden, you would probably tell me I am, but I think it might happen as soon as July 1st that we're going to start getting some real rumors going for maybe like the Elliott Friedmans that Quinn Hughes has potentially requested a trade from Bill Guerin or informed them of such. So we'll see how that goes. We'll talk about the other series now in the West, and that's Vegas.
1: What's that?
0: Do you have a thought there, Will?
1: A question I just thought of. Right. I don't believe I ever asked you regarding this whole Quinn Hughes trade saga. Say Quinn Hughes gets traded to New Jersey this offseason. Say he signs a long extension. What does that mean for Jack? Because he only has up until 2030. Do you see Jack, you know, trying to extend in New Jersey as well? Because, you know, Luke's locked down, and so would be Quinn. What do you see Jack Hughes potentially getting a new deal, you know, past 2030?
0: It's a great question. I think the main thing is I will go back to Elliott Friedman's speculation from a couple weeks ago that I think was very valid. First and foremost, I really don't see Quinn extending 8 years unless he just wants, because of the new CBA agreement, collective bargaining agreement, excuse me, that he only has that opportunity to sign 8 years now. It would be more of like a paper thing than him wanting to stay in Minnesota for 8 years. That's my first thought on it, but to Elliott's point, I think there's more of a chance that he would line up his deal with Jack if that's his case, because then they have that freedom to kind of make a decision from there. And if Luke was the last one, like, yeah, maybe he could request the trade to wherever they were going to go. I think, Will, it's going to depend on the success that the Devils have up until 2030. It's now almost like a Connor McDavid-esque situation with the Oilers, where he's on a team-friendly deal for the next two seasons after this one. And this is the time for the Devils to show that they can be a true cup contender. Like Aiden said, right now they're not even in the playoffs. So by the time 2030 hits and he's an unrestricted free agent, he's going to need to see, with Quinn Hughes or not, that this is a team where he feels like he can win or has already won. And for Quinn Hughes, I think, again, it's going to be a similar situation where, yeah, he wants to play with his brothers, like I said, but he also wants to give himself the best chance at winning a cup, to Aiden's point. So that's where I see it going. I think there's more of a chance that Quinn would extend 3 years to line it up with Jack so that they have that freedom together. Their agent, Pat Brisson, recently kind of shut that narrative down. So I really don't know where it's going to go, to be honest. If I had to put money on it, I still think he's going to get traded to the Devils either this offseason or at some point next season, because I don't think Minnesota's going to want to lose him for free unless they're just going to go all in next season.
1: Absolutely, man.
0: Yeah, so that's where I'm at with the Quinn Hughes. We could talk about Vegas, Anaheim. I would love to, and Aiden, it's great to have you still on the show. We'll go to you first. I'm curious if you've been watching the series. I know it's been starting late, and you got to get sleep, but, you know, last night, overtime, have you been catching the highlights?
2: Yeah, no, I have. I watched the game last night, actually, and I know they're down in the series, but I've loved the way Anaheim's been playing so far. Like, Vegas, they have so much more experience. To me, Anaheim's kind of like the Montreal Canadiens of the Western Conference. Very similar windows with these two teams. And Vegas, they're the more experienced team. But Anaheim, I find they played a very skilled style of hockey, very fast-styled. And they put a lot of pressure on all series, especially last night. And they couldn't find a way to get it done. But I'm very far from counting them out.
0: Yeah, same here. And, you know, the main thing for me, it's their power play, clicking at 33.3% still deep into the second round now. So Vegas obviously took last night. They're up 3-2, backs against the wall for Anaheim, but that's nothing that they can't overcome, in my opinion, especially going back home to the Honda Center. What about you, Will? Like, what do you think is going to happen in this series? I know we'd love to hear from Sean at some point here if Vegas is still in the playoffs when he's back. But for Vegas, you know, it's just the situation where they have to close it out and show that they are the more experienced team, like Aiden said.
1: What a shame that Sean's not on the show today. Oh, yeah. Of course, want to give him a shout out. Happy birthday.
0: Oh, yeah, that's right.
1: Sean The two guys who scored the goals last night were probably the two guys that he has ripped on more than anyone on this Vegas team. Pavel Dorofeev, two goals last night, the OT winner. And Tomas Hertl, first goal in 29 games. What has this world come to? But, you know, Vegas getting the guys they need at the perfect time. We know the Ducks, you know, they're a quick, young team. Of course, the top name that kind of pops out to you these playoffs has been Beckett's Eneka. You know, he as a rookie, he has definitely really shined under Coach Q. And, you know, he's, you know, say what you want about his past. Of course, you know, he's the perfect guy to really lead this young team. And it's shown under, you know, Jackson Holm having an outstanding playoffs. You know, they have a perfect mix of, you know, guys like John Carlson, Chris Kreider, Ranland, as well with, you know, Leo Carlson. And though all in goal, you know, outside of that one game, that game five versus Edmonton, he has had an outstanding playoffs. This is a team that's, you know, in the playoffs for the first time in 9 years. I said that if the Ducks are going to win this series, it's going to have to be in seven. And, you know, I chose Vegas to win in seven. I think the Ducks are going to respond next game because, you know, they were oh so close last night. I mean, they tied up the game very late in the third. They're on the road. And now backs against the wall. They're going to have to win two in a row if they're going to want to win this series. But, you know, this is a perfect series that can kind of prove why, you know, that can prove so many people wrong about how bad this Pacific was this year. Because you're going to see, you know, a very tight back-and-forth seven-game series if the Ducks are able to do it. But for Vegas, you know, they're on the brink. They're going to wait to see what happens, you know, game five tonight between the Avs and the Wild. But, you know, I've loved the Ducks all year. As you know, Ethan, I saw them game one when I was out in Washington.
0: That's right.
1: To see the Ducks and Kraken there. So, you know, I think the Ducks are going to respond. I'm looking mainly to Chris Kreider. I think Chris Kreider had, you know, he, you know, being on that top power play unit, he's a guy who with the Rangers in the past was a merchant for those power play goals right in front of the net. I feel like, you know, the way Carter Hart's been playing, you could tell he's getting more dialed in by the game. I think, you know, I'm going to look to Chris Kreider to score a goal next game, game six, try to force a game seven.
0: I love it. Good prediction there. Former Ranger, obviously, like you said. And for me, the biggest difference in Vegas right now, and the reason that I'm starting to buy in a little bit, obviously they have Colorado ahead of them probably. We've already touched on that. That's almost an impossible task to feel like they're going to go into that series and win it, regardless of how they finish this one. But Carter Hart, in his last six games, he's 4-2, .932 save percentage. He's stopped over four goals above expected. This is a real turnaround right now, because that was the biggest thing that I talked about with Sean and you as well, Will, in our last show, was that they're just not getting the goaltending that's required from Carter Hart in order to beat these teams like the Ducks, who we've talked about. They're an absolute powerhouse offensively. Great blend of young talent, veterans, and Chris Kreider, Alex Killorn, who's been great. John Carlson still waiting in the woodworks to maybe make an impact here at the end of the series. Their power play is so good. Carter Hart has to continue to be their best player if they want to close this out, and he especially has to be their best player if they're going to be playing Colorado in the conference final, because as we all know, Aiden, there's probably no chance that they can even get through Colorado if Colorado can stay healthy. It was almost a scare for them in the previous game. I wouldn't say scare, because I think everyone knew he was going to come back and score a goal like he did. But Nathan McKinnon taking a puck to the face was probably a quick jump scare for Colorado fans, don't you think?
2: Oh, definitely. But it's the playoffs. Yeah. You know he's going to find a way to play no matter what.
0: Yeah, 100%.
2: You can't keep him out of a game.
0: No.
2: And Vegas, what they've been missing all year is their goaltending, and like you said, now they're getting it. Carter Hart is giving them exactly what you need.
0: Yeah.
2: But I don't know how much you've talked about him on the show, but how about Mitch Marner?
0: Oh yeah.
3: Oh, no. Yeah.
0: great point.
2: Completely flipping the narrative from Toronto as a bad playoff performer. I think he leads the entire league in playoff points right now.
0: Yeah, how's that, Toronto fans? Yeah. I don't know what to tell you on that. If you're a Toronto fan, you're not too happy right now. Oh, well, they won the first, you know, they won the draft lottery. That's decent, I guess. But so they're pretty happy. Right. But it worked out. But yes, he did have a hat trick. He had a 4-point game in this series. I believe that was back in Game 3, if I'm not mistaken. So that was in Game 3, and that's a great point, Aiden. I can't believe we didn't bring up Mitch Marner because yes, he has been arguably their best offensive player in this series, and for him to be popping off like this, it's showing why they came to terms with him and gave him a shot, because you know a lot of the narrative around him in Toronto, like you said, was that he is not a playoff performer, and he's flipping that narrative on its head. So I completely agree with that. I would love to talk a little bit before we get into some of the news around the league to end this off. You know, I was at the Game 4 in Philadelphia for the end of the sweep, the heartbreak celly from Jackson Blake, his second goal of the game in overtime. It was a sweep for the Hurricanes. Now they are 8-0. They're the first team, I believe, in modern history that goes back to 1987, when there's been best of 7 series in the playoffs, to sweep each of their first 2 series. So, you know, a pretty remarkable task for the Hurricanes. They're a very dominant team, but you know, I do want to take some credit away from them, because like I said in the beginning of the playoffs, these are 2, in my opinion, non-playoff teams in Pittsburgh and Philadelphia that should not have ever been in the playoffs if teams like the Capitals were able to perform at the level they should have this season. That's personally my opinion on that. So I don't think they've done too much just yet. I should say the Senders, by the way, that they beat in the first round.
1: Yeah.
0: Senders, great team, but, you know, again, I don't know how much of a real contender they've been. So their real first test, yes, they're going to get all this rest. I don't know how that'll be for them. I think that'll be a good thing for them, the way they play. I've talked about how they get worn out year after year coming to the conference finals with their heavy style, and they've already gotten worn out through the first 2 rounds. I think that'll change this year. Now, the question that I have for you guys is, who are they hoping to see in the conference finals, Buffalo or Montreal?
1: I mean, in terms of the narrative, you know, that's a great point that you bring up when it comes, you know, they've gotten so worn out, especially, you know, if you look in the past, once they hit the conference finals versus Florida, you know, they got swept or losing 5. Now that they have time off, you know, they're going to have all this rest, and they're going to be facing a team, no matter what, that's coming out of a war of a series. You know, you expect this Montreal and Buffalo series to go 7. So nonetheless, they're going to have the advantage, but it goes back to saying, you know, like as I've said since October, if the Canes don't win the East, when exactly will they? Because they've clearly had 2 cakewalks. You know, when they played Philly, the closest they got to losing was when they were down 2-0 back in game two and came back to win in OT. And of course the OT winner there, to sweep them. But you know, you got to give credit where credit's due. They're a very great team. They're you know, they're having their top guys show up at the right time. And you know, if I had to pick, who would the Canes rather want to face in the East Finals? I mean, it would kind of have to be Buffalo, because you know, you've seen them go back and forth in goal when you know Jakub Dobesh is rock solid for Montreal. And you know, when they're facing a hot goalie, whether that be Bob these the last couple of years, whether you go back to 2022 when they lost to Igor in his unreal Vezina year. You know, I guess, you know, who would they rather face would be Buffalo, but you know, they're gonna have the advantage no matter who they face next round.
2: Yeah, exactly. Like you said, this is their year to make it to the finals. They have to get it done this year. They're very clearly going to be the favorite no matter who they play, whether that's Montreal or Buffalo. As to who they'd rather play, I know my position's going to be biased as I am a Habs fan, but I think if you're Carolina, you'd rather play Buffalo. I know the Habs had 2 must-win games against Carolina to close out the year, and they won both those games. Carolina, I feel like they have to remember that. They have to be a little worried about it. Obviously, those games weren't as important to them as they were to Montreal. but Montreal knows how to beat them. I know that. I'm not an expert on how Buffalo's played against them, but
0: yeah,
2: I think Montreal has just looked like a stronger opponent so far.
0: I couldn't agree more. The only kind of counter I have to that, and this is my take on it, I think they would prefer to play Buffalo and in Montreal, and here's why, is because you look at Montreal and so much of their scoring has come from the power play. We've talked about that. 20% of their goals coming from the power play. They're clicking at about 20% as well. They're such a team that thrives on generating momentum from their power play, even if they don't score. And when you look at Carolina's penalty kill in the playoffs, it's otherworldly. Even in the regular season, really. I mean, I've seen that watching the Devils over the years, and even just the Flyers and the Senders, the 5-on-3s that they've killed. I think Dylan, who we have on the show, who's a Senders fan, was joking that he just wanted to, at one point, he just wanted to decline the penalties, in football, when the Senders were getting power plays against the Hurricanes, because it's that dominant. Like, their penalty kill, the way they deny entries, create shorthanded chances, tilt the ice from their penalty kill, and just generate momentum from it, it's tremendous. And it's honestly, it's the best maybe we've seen in history. Like, you could go back to the 2011-12 Devils team, I believe had the best penalty kill in NHL history. That was another team that kind of did that and built off their PK. But this Carolina team, looking at how much the Habs, you know, generate off their power play, I think they would love to play against the Habs and kind of take that away from them, because yes, their 5-on-5 game is great, so is Buffalo's. But I think if you're looking at it from a power play perspective, and their strength is special teams, that being the Hurricanes, they would love to see the team that, you know, most kind of thrives on their special teams as well, and they can kind of take that away from them.
2: Yeah, it's a very fair point. I think no matter what, it's going to be an exciting series.
0: Yeah.
2: And I'm excited to see how Carolina plays when they're not against one of those Florida powerhouses.
0: For sure.
2: And you said,
0: go ahead.
2: Like you said, they won the first 8 games of the playoffs this year. But I think last year they won the first 7. So it's not as big of a jump to this year, except the only difference is they don't have to go through Florida. They don't have to go through Tampa.
0: Right. Right. No, you're absolutely right. And I think like you said, I completely agree with you that this would be the year for them. So this is their chance. I'm sure they're getting ready for that. No, you're good. And I would just want to finish this, Will, by giving some credit to Taylor Hall and how he's played. I think he's just done so much for them in this playoff run. He's kind of taken a little bit of a villain role where he's taken some he's made some questionable plays, you know, hits and plays that both fan bases, Ottawa and Philly, have thought were dirty, and he's getting booed. He's putting his hand up to his ear. This is nothing new for him. Kind of a similar thing happened in New Jersey, and his 2018 Hart Trophy campaign, obviously, he was on another level that season, but it feels like he's really starting to find his groove again. And for Carolina to have him on such a great, valuable deal right now, and he is really taking this team on his back at times. So I just wanted to give him some credit as well.
1: Yeah, well, you know, he was a first overall pick for an absolute easy man. But I want to ask you guys, you know, of the 3 series remaining, before we get into some of the news that's been going around the league the past couple of days, who do you think is going to win each of the 3 of the 3 series that we have left?
0: No, it's a good question. I think, you know, like we said, it's very up in the air with Canadians and Habs. The Canadians and the Sabres. That I feel like Aiden and I would just feel guilty if we even picked a team at this point. I think he's going to probably go with the Habs. We'll get to him in a second, obviously. But I would probably have to lean towards the Habs. Just the way that it feels like they are a team of destiny. Like, you don't just go and win a series against Tampa Bay in 7 games, and in game 7. Win a game with the fewest shots on goal and a win in postseason history of the NHL. Like, you don't just go and win with 9 shots on goal and you're not this team that's meant to win every game. Like, even going back to the regular season, Aiden, right? Like, it feels like this team, this Canadiens team, there's just something about it. Like, they'll be down 2 goals with 3 minutes left and they'll find a way to win in overtime, right? Like, does it feel like this Habs team? There's just something about it. It doesn't necessarily have to it doesn't have to make sense necessarily. It's just something, there's a juice, there's an energy with this team right now that they just cannot be taken down for some reason. Does it feel that way with you?
2: It does. Like, they've shown me you can never, ever, ever count them out of the game. Previous years, they could be down one or two going into the third period, and hope just seemed lost. This year, last year and this year especially, they just always find a way to get it done.
0: Yep.
2: And I know I'm biased picking them against the Sabres, but I just have to go with my guys.
0: Yeah, great pick, great pick. And Will, what would you take in that series? Are you against the grain, or you think the Habs are a team of destiny?
1: I said Habs in seven. I'm going to stick with Habs in seven. All right. You know,
0: that's right. Yep.
1: If the Bruins were up against the Habs, I think, you know, you kind of wonder what could have been different, you know, if they were facing Swayman rather than facing Lyon and Uko. But, you know, I'm going to go with the Habs in seven. I think they're a much more complete team. Of course, for Buffalo, first time in the playoffs, broke the longest drought in the NHL currently. I think their ride's going to end. And I'm going to go with the Habs winning this one. Expecting some big games coming up these next couple of games from Caulfield. And, you know, as well, Dobes, give that man the key to the city after game seven versus Tampa. I'm going Habs in seven.
0: All right, yeah, and going to the Vegas series, I'm gonna go with my pick from earlier. You know, I kind of alluded to it, didn't necessarily put it down officially, but I will say I think Vegas takes the game number six on the road and closes this out. I think it's gonna be another good game from Carter Hart, Jack Eichel, and his boys. You talked about him, Aiden Mitch Marner. I think he'll come through again, and they're just gonna get the job done. And I think they'll win by multiple goals in game number six on the road. Finish off a great season for Anaheim. Really was an incredible season for them, and they're just getting started. They're kind of reminding me of the Habs from last year with just the step that, like, nobody was expecting the Habs last year, Aiden, to really kind of explode in the way they did. And it's kind of similar this year with Anaheim, where they're in almost year zero of their winning window, and they can kind of just take this year as we made the playoffs. We went farther than the Habs did last year, of course, but yeah, I think this was a successful year for them regardless of how it goes. So I'm going to take Vegas in six. I think they'll close it out.
2: Yeah, Vegas seems to be the logical pick here. And while I do think they win the series, it would not shock me at all if Anaheim finds a way to come back here. They've looked a lot through the series like they were the better team, but they're down. Vegas knows how to handle these situations, and I think logically it makes sense to pick them, but Anaheim, I think they might find a way to surprise people.
0: Yeah, and then going to the Avs-Minnesota series, we talked about that for sure, but do you think it ends here in Game 5, or is, you know, I know you kind of talked about this earlier, Aiden, is that maybe they push it to Game 6, Game 7, and they just get worn out, they're fatigued by then. Do you think it'll get to that point, or, you know, are you looking at Game 6 Friday night in Minnesota, Game 5, I should say, which would be tonight. I'm looking at the schedule here. That's my fault. And Game 5 tonight in Colorado, do they get the job done at home and close the series out, that being the Avalanche, tonight?
2: Yeah, I think they close it out. It's hard to pick Minnesota against such a juggernaut of a team. I don't know what more you can say. Yeah. They no one could be disappointed with how they've done. They beat such a strong Dallas team who I think many people thought were going to win that series. Most people might have had Dallas, and Colorado, it's just such a tough opponent.
0: 100%. Yeah, I feel like nobody's going to have an answer for Colorado this year. Maybe Carolina makes it to the cup final and surprises people, but I don't know if I see the Habs or the Sabres doing that necessarily. Again, I think Colorado, the number one thing for them is if they stay healthy, they can accomplish their goal this season, which would be winning their second Stanley Cup in the last 5-year span. So kind of starting maybe a little bit of a mini dynasty here. If Florida does not find their way back, maybe they could kind of put together a few cups in a row here. But Will, I know you wanted to talk about some news. Craig Berube fired in Toronto. What are you kind of seeing today across the league? Because I know there's a lot.
1: Want to mention as well, I'm going to say Vegas in seven. I think they have so much more to prove. The Ducks have had an outstanding year. They've already proved everyone who they are. Great points there, boys. And I'm going to take the Avs in six. I think the Wild, okay, you know, it just has that feeling that, you know, they're going to find a way, you know, take one, get everyone thinking, okay, maybe they could force a game seven. But the Avs are just way too dominant. So I'm going to take the Avs taking this one in six. But, yeah, of course, Craig Berube fired after 2 years as the bench boss in Toronto. No replacement named. So you kind of got to wonder that, you know, the new coach, whoever comes in, he's going to be inheriting a lot, as you expect for Toronto. Will Austin Matthews even be there? You know, when they draft Gavin McKenna number one, Chayka had said, you know, it's a bigger picture choice. It's not, you know, just about the coach, but, you know, it kind of goes to, you know, what I said, pointing back to the landscape of sports where something doesn't really go right or there are kind of changes being made. Who's the first person to go? It's always the coach. And, you know, for the Leafs, an absolutely brutal year. Of course, you know, they lost Marner. You know, we were talking about this back in the fall, Ethan, about how the offense is not going to pick up. They gave that big contract to Knies, and, you know, that Matthews-Knies combination was not able to do it with no Marner. And still a huge question of, you know, do they have the right goaltending to lead this team to where they want to be?
0: Yeah, a lot of questions there. And I think the first one is who's going to be the replacement? Because like you said, it was nothing against Craig Berube to begin with, according to Chayka in his statement. It was nothing personal. They love him. He's a great person, blah, blah, blah. You know, the whole PR answer. But yeah, like the reason that they fire the coach is they want a new era, a new kind of start, a fresh start going long term with this Toronto Maple Leafs new era that they're building here around presumably Gavin McKenna, projected first overall pick. And, you know, Bruce Cassidy, Will, I think he's an absolute, he would be a favorite for, you know, that job. I believe according to 32 Thoughts that he's already been reached out to by the Leafs. They've reached out to him. I know that the, Vegas already declined.
1: That was crazy.
0: Yeah, they basically did not allow permission at this time for Edmonton, which is also reportedly Cassidy's first choice would be the Oilers. He was not given permission to speak with them yet because he is technically still under contract with Vegas, and they're kind of playing defense on a rival there. We'll see if he's allowed to talk with Toronto when the time comes. I think he would be the first choice for them. But yeah,
1: now you kind of have to ask, what does that mean for Chris Knobloch? Like, now is his job going to be lost?
2: I think he has to be on the way out. If they were trying to speak with Cassidy, it's a very telling sign that Knobloch is likely gone after this offseason.
0: Yeah, no, I agree. And you know, just kind of touching on that with Edmonton, what do you think McDavid is looking to see right now? Is it just, are they goalie away? I know we kind of just alluded to that with Toronto there, Will, that, you know, maybe they're a little bit of a goalie away, maybe they're a Darren Radish away in free agency, something along those lines, right, where they're just a couple players away from getting back to where they need to be, especially with McKenna coming in and some other prospects that they have. But Aiden, do you see the Oilers, if you're in McDavid's shoes right now, I know we've put you in Quinn Hughes' shoes, you're taking the role of a lot of players here, but, you know, he has 2 years left. What do you think he's looking to see right now? Is it just the coaching change? Is the goalie? What's he looking for?
2: I think Edmonton, they've been a goalie away, it seems like, for the past 5 years. That's all everyone's been saying. And they've never gotten the real goalie that he needs. Like, the rotation they've had over these past 5 years just hasn't – the names haven't added up to what you want to see. And Edmonton, they have such a clear window, McDavid's contract. They need to get it done in these 2 years. And if they don't get it done – I don't see a world McDavid re-signs in Edmonton. So if I'm the GM, I need to make a big change. I need to take a big swing, whether that's a big name goalie, and I mean a real big name goalie, not just
0: Tristan Jarry, who's on waivers available 3 months before.
2: Exactly. They need an actual move or a real stud player, just someone who can swing something for that organization. And obviously, I think Knobloch's on the way out. If they don't get Cassidy, I feel like Berube could be a good fit there. With him on the way out of Toronto, I think he could inspire something there, but it definitely takes more than just a coaching change. It takes a real roster shift, and they need to get it done before McDavid's contract's up or he's gone, and it's going to be a tough stretch for that organization.
0: For sure, and it is baffling, right? Like, you have the best player in the world, arguably another top three player in the world in Draisaitl, and you can't find a way to give them a goalie. Like, it's just one position. It's just almost crazy to believe. And this is not just Stan Bowman. It's Ken Holland. They've had Peter Chiarelli in office. I believe Craig McTavish. And, you know, there's been almost 3 to 4 GMs at this point in McDavid's career. And who's the best goalie they've had? Maybe Cam Talbot in that span? I don't even know if he was...
2: Right? Him, like, or old Mike Smith.
0: Yeah, right. Yeah. Like, what are we doing here? These are not... You know, maybe Talbot's a different story if he was, you know, around at that time, but they weren't really a contender yet. It's now a team where, like you said, Aiden, I think they are a goalie away. Could you imagine if they had a player like Playoff Bobrovsky or you know, Andre Vasilevsky, one of these veterans? Obviously, yes, those are, you know, the best of the best. But even if you have a guy in the middle of the pack there, even like a Jakub Bobich, right? Yeah, Ullmark, that's a good one too, especially, yeah, because he was on the trade block a couple of years ago. And the main thing that I look back to, really, Will, and we'll get to the last piece of news before we sign off here, but the one move that I always go back to, and I believe it was Ken Holland that made this decision back in 2021 draft, was Jesper Wallstedt available at 20th overall pick. Maybe it was 22. One of those picks, right? It was 20th. So they had the 20th overall pick in the draft. Jesper Wallstedt is available, and they decide to trade down to pick 22, and Minnesota, who traded for that pick, takes Jesper Wallstedt, who is obviously one of the best goalies in the game right now, and he's so young, so talented, still going in the playoffs right now, and Edmonton just makes a choice to trade back for a player that's not even currently in the league. It just slipped my mind too. Like, it's not even relevant who it was. And my point is, there's just been so many opportunities. You go back to your point with Ullmark, so many opportunities where they should have made a splash and given McDavid and Draisaitl that goaltender. And the fact that they're still playing with the Craig Smiths and the Tristan Jarrys and the Connor Ingrams is insane to me. I mean, they are just blowing away their chance at a McDavid dynasty, or even one Stanley Cup in his time with the Oilers, because it feels like right now they're just on their way out with Connor McDavid because of the goaltending situation.
1: Definitely, man. Now, as well, also wanted to touch before we close off, Matthew Schaefer officially winning the Calder Trophy, the first overall pick from this past year in the NHL draft. And, of course, he ranked first in plus power play goals, power play points, overtime goals. He had 2 overtime goals with a plus 13 this year. As well, 24-41 average ice time, led all rookies. So, you know, well deserving, the cornerstone defenseman for the New York Islanders in the upcoming future, man.
0: Yeah, he was tremendous. And watching him, obviously, he's with the Islanders. It's a pretty local team here. It was a unanimous decision. And I think this was kind of, you know, the beginning of the season, there was a little bit of, okay, maybe Aiden, your guy Demidov, was going to be in the conversation, Brett Seneca. But Matthew Schaefer just ran away with it. And it felt like he set every rookie defenseman record there was imaginable. And he really just kind of came in and changed this franchise, because they were in a spot, obviously, where they kind of had no future. They had the Lou Lamoriello era. Everything was going south, and immediately, boom, it feels like they all had something to galvanize around, and that was Matthew Schaefer. And you know, they came just short of the playoffs this year, but they were in a spot for a long time, and it was impressive to see how an 18-year-old kind of just come in as a leader and like I said, just galvanize a group. So definitely a credit to him and the work that he did. He absolutely deserved this.
1: Oh, of course. What a year it was for Matt Schaefer. Going to have Game 5 coming up tonight between the Wild and the Avs. Can Colorado close it out? Of course, got a 2-2 series, Habs Sabres, and Vegas trying to close it out tomorrow night, Game 6. And of course, this has been a great episode of Hockey News Now on May 13th. Right here, Will Carbonati, Ethan Fink, as well, our guest, Aiden Roskies. We thank you guys for coming on. Keep it tuned. Coming up to the best of WRSU music right next on 88.7 WRSU FM New Brunswick, because we're all streaming online at WRSU.org.
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4: NBC News Radio, I'm Jim Roop. It's a high-stakes meeting between President Trump and Chinese leader Xi Jinping. The president arrived in Beijing along with his delegation this morning. NBC's Janice Mackey Frere reports Trump and Xi have different objectives.
5: President Trump is looking for big Chinese purchases of American goods like aircraft, energy, and agriculture. More than a dozen CEOs have joined him for this trip. For Xi Jinping, the priority is stability to manage tensions with the U.S.
4: Trump's visit comes as the war in Iran continues, and that is significant because China is Iran's biggest trading partner. Defamed attorney Alex Murdoch has been given a new trial for the double murder of his wife and son in South Carolina.
6: In a unanimous decision, the state Supreme Court ruled that Alex Murdoch's trial that landed a double conviction was influenced by the actions of Colleton County Clerk of Courts Becky Hill. The judge ruled Hill had influenced jury members in the 2023 trial. Hill was later convicted on perjury and obstruction charges. While prosecutors prepare to retry the case, Murdoch will remain in prison, having been convicted of several fraud charges related to his legal practice. I'm Scott Kimbler.
4: Vice President J.D. Vance doesn't believe President Trump wants a televised contest to determine who will succeed him as his apprentice. Vance jokingly made the remark after he was asked about Trump recently polling a live audience as to whether Vance or Marco Rubio should be the Republican nominee for the 2028 presidential ticket. He added that he and Secretary of State Rubio are dear friends and are both focused on their current jobs. Meantime, the Senate's confirming Kevin Warsh as the next chair of the Federal Reserve. The vote was 54-45 today, with every Republican voting in favor. Senator John Fetterman of Pennsylvania, the only Democrat to vote for Warsh. In terms of Senate history, it was the most partisan vote for a Fed chair nominee. Current Fed chair Jerome Powell's term expires Friday. Jim Roop, NBC News Radio.
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3: NBC News Radio, I'm Jim Roop. President Trump in Beijing and joining in talks with Chinese leader Xi Jinping. The president arriving along with his delegation this morning. Air Force One touching down at Beijing Capital International Airport. Trump's visit comes as a war with Iran rages on, with China being one of Iran's biggest trading partners. Vice President J.D. Vance says a lot of funding will be shut off to states that don't take fraud seriously. Vance is leading up the Trump administration's crackdown on fraud and is announcing a $1.3 billion deferral in Medicaid reimbursements from California. Vance claims some Medicaid fraud involves providers prescribing unneeded medications.
4: These fraudulent healthcare providers are getting rich by giving people medications they don't even need. It's a defrauding of the American taxpayer, but it's a violation of the trust that should exist between every American and the people who prescribe the medications.
3: The crackdown has an emphasis on states' social service programs. Vance claims it appears mainly blue states are not taking fraud seriously. A massive weather pattern hitting several parts of the country, rain slamming a corridor stretching from Montana to Salt Lake City, with the NOAA Storm Prediction Center issuing a level 2 out of 5 risk of severe thunderstorms for the area. On the East Coast, precipitation reaching parts of the Mid-Atlantic, which includes Philadelphia and Washington, D.C. Michael Jackson's daughter is racking up a legal victory in Los Angeles. Paris Jackson claims over $625,000 in bonuses that executors of her father's estate paid to law firms in 2018 were massively excessive. Today, a Los Angeles judge agreed and ordered the money returned to the estate. The 28-year-old singer and model has been arguing for more transparency in her father's estate for many years. Jim Roop, NBC News Radio.
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